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0: part of Record Store Day Black Friday. Lots of cool, different kind of rare albums, re-releases, all remastered stuff, all sorts of things coming out for Record Store Day Black Friday. Put that on your calendar. It is Seattle's Rock 102.5 KZOK. I am Ashley Ryan. If you forgot the keyword or didn't hear the keyword for those Nile Nightmare Haunted House tickets in Mount Lake Terrace, the keyword today is boo. 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

I can't believe I haven't mentioned it already. Very sad news in the world of football as Bears former coach and NFL legend Mike Ditka passed away today at the age of 86. His family made the announcement. 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

0: I'm telling you, this Aerosmith and Friends two concerts they've got going on at the end of the month. 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I mean, might be worth the trip to LA. 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But they've got, it's called California Dream On, Aerosmith and Friends. They've got Black Crowes, Run DMC, Heart, Andrew Watt, Billy Idol, Chad Smith of the Red Hot Chili Peppers, Guns N' Roses. I mean, the list goes on and on. Sammy Hagar, Pat Monahan, Tom Morello. I don't need to keep going. I'm just telling you, it is well worth it.
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0: I love that I ask, like, are you guys ready to yell your butts off on Sunday for the Seahawks Niners? Because I sure am. I'm going to be at home watching it on my couch, but you better believe I will be yelling. The neighbors will be wondering what the heck is going on. It's Seattle's Rock 102.5 KZOK. Don't forget Derek Hall. He said, you know, 12s, we make a big difference. So be loud out there on Sunday if you're going to the game. And don't forget, by the way, we've got all sorts of fun, free stuff we're giving away. Tanner, Laura, and Casey have tickets to Nile Nightmare's Haunted House starting next week. I gave them away today. If you missed the keyword today, it is boo. Go to the iHeartRadio app. Tell me what keyword you heard. You could win those tickets. And then you've got five more chances to win next week with the morning show every day at 7:30. 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

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Their 2027 tour has them playing across North America with Goo Goo Dolls and the Struts. 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

Ashley Ryan wrapping up my Friday with you, wrapping up the week. Gonna go host a bunch of 12-year-olds for a sleepover. 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It's 102.5 KZOK.

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Chance, hi, so what's up? How you guys doing tonight? Checking in to Rock Dunks here on a Friday night. Finally made it, heading into the weekend. Welcome. Busy show on tap tonight. A lot to get to. Clinging a ton of great music.

0: 102.5 KZOK. Chad Tyson, Scorpions, Rocket Thanks, and I heading into the weekend here on a Friday evening. Big one on tap here at the station. Our first of three Monsters of Rock weekends starts tomorrow morning. We're going to be rolling this tomorrow and Sunday and the next three weekends. Basically, we're jumping back to the year 1991, which was an outstanding year for rock music. One of the best, if not the best ever, man. Eight iconic records came out in 1991, including Bad Motorfinger from Soundgarden, which actually had its anniversary yesterday. Chili Peppers, Blood Sugar Sex Magik also on this list. The Black Album from Metallica, Nevermind from Nirvana. Yeah, it was a great year for music, 91, so we're going to start spotlighting that this weekend, tomorrow, right here. And everywhere on the free iHeartRadio app. So if you don't have that, grab it tonight. That way you can take it with you anywhere. 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

0: 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Chad Tyson, week one of Rock the Bank in the books, and Stephanie already won her cut of $1,000.
1: The first thing that I thought of is I'm going to spend this money on bills, and me and my kiddo are going to go eat a really good meal.
0: That's awesome, Stephanie. You guys enjoy that this weekend. We'll be restocking the bank accounts over the weekend. Back on Monday with week two. Next chance to win a grand, 9 a.m. Monday morning right here.

102.5 KZOK. Chad Tyson, Foreigner, rocking things here on a Friday night. Kelly Hansen, obviously not with them anymore. He is the new frontman of the Dead Daisies. Got word about that this week. And a new song from them that's really awesome. I'd check that out this weekend if you haven't heard it yet. And we'll be back on Monday with another new music Monday over on TikTok and Instagram.

0: 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Chad Tyson, Aerosmith, and Ragdoll Rockin' Things out of Friday night. Those guys finally announced the details about their shows at the Hollywood Bowl, October 29th and November 1st. They were about 36 hours late on the announcement, but we know who the friends are going to be. That full list is over on the socials, and I noticed this. Hit my Facebook for the side-by-side. The graphic they released with the announce earlier this week looks very similar to the album cover of Cream's Disraeli Gears. I was picking that up, and a lot of you guys were too once I put them side by side. I do have questions about this, though. Tickets are going on sale tomorrow. Joey Kramer is supposed to be playing with them, but there's a lot of drummers on the list, like going in by themselves, because like Solly of Godsmack is on the list, which leads me to believe he's not going to be playing all the songs both nights. But we'll see on that. But here are my three questions on this. Number one, why the quick turnaround? Number two, why not Boston? And number three, will they be streaming it? And if they are or aren't, that might answer some other questions I have. But I'll leave it at three right now. But yeah, tickets going on sale tomorrow.
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102.5 KZOK. Chad Tyson, so week 5, the NFL officially underway as of last night, that Cowboys-Buccaneers game and Thursday Night Football. A lot of great games on tap this weekend, too, and of course, officiating, that's come into question big time this week. More on that next.

0: 102.5 KZOK, Seattle's Rock. Jad Tyson heading into the weekend here on a Friday night. NFL officiating. Starting to get put under a microscope. I don't know if you've noticed that there have been way more penalties this season, or maybe you were thinking there were, you weren't sure, but there actually has been. You're not imagining stuff, man. More flags have been thrown in the first 4 weeks of this season than there have been in a decade. Yeah, week four alone, there were an average of 17 penalties per game, and through 4 weeks, 17 touchdowns have been wiped off the board by penalties, too, which is just insane, man. I mean, you compare that, the TD stat, to this point last year, only 5 had been wiped off the board by penalties, and it was 4 in 2024. 17 so far this season. Yeah. I don't know what's up, but officiating definitely under a microscope. Hopefully, we'll start cleaning things up, man. Just let him play football. How about that?
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102.5 KZOK. Chad Tyson. So we've got our Monsters of Rock weekend firing up tomorrow right here, rolling through Sunday. You can also rock out anywhere with it on the iHeartRadio app. They're on the spotlight on 8 Monster records from the year 1991 and the Chili Peppers' Blood Sugar Sex Magic on the list. And we'll be going deeper than this one over the weekend. Give it away right now. Rocking a Friday night.

0: Seattle's Rock 102.5 KZOK. Chad Tyson, Rock the Bank. Week one wrapped up earlier today. Just throwing some math in my head here on a Friday night. We've had 45 winners so far this week, and Evan was one of them.
1: This $1,000 I won, I think I'm going to be putting it into a vacation to see some friends in Europe. I'm going to have so much fun with it.
0: Oh, it's awesome, man. Enjoy. You deserve it, Evan. Next chance to win coming up on Monday. Getting the bank accounts restocked over the weekend. Morning show. We'll have your next chance to win a grand. 9 a.m. Monday, so keep an ear out.

0: 102.5 KZOK. Chad Tyson, thanks for hanging out tonight. Band T-shirt, Rocktober. I got some Stone Temple Pilots coming up next. Yesterday, I rocked their T-shirt from the Rise of Rock World Tour this summer. Godsmack. That was an awesome show right there. So, yeah, STP yesterday and today, I got what you may call a deep cut T-shirt on. Johnny Blue Skies. Sturgill Simpson T-shirt, man. Big fan. I love his shirt. I've had it for a while. One of those Jersey Raglan T-shirts. Yeah, that's what I'm rocking today. What do you got? If you haven't dropped your picture in the comments, knock that out tonight. It's one of the great things I'm seeing, all the other band T-shirts you guys are bringing to the table. And I got to point this out. There's been some wrinkled ones, and I've actually encountered several of those. You know, you got a T-shirt you forgot about in the back of a drawer in the corner. You pull it out, you're like, oh, I can't wear this today. Let's get some laundry done this weekend. I got a stack of shirts I got to wash. Yeah, we're back tomorrow for day 10. Yeah, we don't take weekends off on this.
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21: 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The Seahawks were at home this weekend against the 49ers. Go home.

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Chad Tyson, Friday Night Rockin' here on the air and everyone on iHeartRadio with us. If you don't have the app, procrastinate, grab it this weekend. 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

0: 102.5 KZOK. Chad Tyson, thanks for hanging out tonight. So Grand Theft Auto 6 is coming out next month on November 19th. And ahead of that, there is a mad rush on PlayStation 5 Pro consoles. It's nearly impossible to find one of those right now. It's kind of nose around online trying to see what I can find. And GameStop actually has used ones they're selling. But get this. $1,400, which is about $500 more than the price of a brand new one. Yeah. I understand supply and demand, GameStop, but I also understand price gouging, and I think I might put this into that bucket. And now I'm going to keep an eye out for PS5 gaming consoles. New ones, because if I see one, I'm buying it, man. Maybe I can make $500, too, because that thing is like console gold, if you will.
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Chad Tyson. So the Jon Bon Jovi scratch-off lotto tickets now available in the state of New Jersey. And I was kind of laughing earlier this week because they had a big unveiling for it. The governor of New Jersey actually has pictures on his socials, and John was on hand for the unveiling. So, yeah, if you're wondering what those are all about, pictures over there with the governor of the Garden State this weekend.

make sure you set this as the first preset on your free iHeartRadio app. We are 102.5 KZOK. Chad Tyson, so a little light on the talkback messages tonight with us over on the free iHeartRadio app. That's all good, man. It's Friday night, getting into the weekend here. X and Threads works, too, at Chad Tyson. Paul actually hit me up over on X tonight. Wanted to hear this one from Red Rider, Lunatic Fringe. Rocking your weekend here on Friday night. Thanks for checking out, Paul. Great.

0: 102.5 KZOK. Chad Tyson, thanks for hanging out tonight, Friday, heading into the weekend. New movies in theaters this weekend, The Social Reckoning. I think that'll probably be the big one. And, of course, Digger, that's still there. It came out last weekend. It's a new Tom Cruise movie, which, despite not making a ton of money, weekend one only made like $8 million. It's getting some decent reviews from the critics, but I've found over the years that critics sometimes see movies differently than regular people do. But, yeah, Digger is out in case you want to go. Add to the $100 it's going to make this weekend. And at home, actually some good stuff on streaming. The new Spider-Man movie available to buy or rent on demand. And I would recommend knowing that if you've not seen it because it is freaking awesome. Also out on streaming, might actually watch this Coyote versus Acme. That one looks really good. And also Disclosure Day, I believe, is on, I think it was HBO. It's on one of the services you already pay for. So it's up on that too. So there you go. More tunes next with Kiss.
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22.5 KZOK, Seattle's Rock. Chad Tyson. So the money is on hiatus over the weekend with Rock the Bank, but this was only week one. I was doing some math earlier. 45 winners so far this week, 9 a day. So we'll do that again next week starting on Monday, 9 a.m. Next chance to win at the morning show, so I have you here. Be great to start the week off with an extra $1,000, right? It's

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0: Seattle's Rock, 102.5 KZOK. Chad Tyson, Alice Cooper rocking things tonight. His new memoir came out this week. It's called Devil on My Shoulder. It's already getting some really good early reviews. And he will actually make an appearance at the Rock and Roll Hall of Fame in Cleveland next month on November 2nd to talk more about that. Probably do a Q&A with whoever's there. So that'd be pretty cool. And we did some Billy Idol back there, too. He's actually getting inducted into the Rock Hall next month. November 14th, the date for the induction ceremony. He'll be on the West Coast this year. Phil Collins also going in. And let's hear Billy Idol. He's got a live album coming out for Record Store Day, Black Friday next month. And Phil is working on a documentary about his career. So yeah, some Rock Hall news, if you will, tonight here on the show as we head into the weekend. More tunes next tonight. I got some Ozzy on tap. Def Leppard 2. Back to it next.
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102.5 KZOK. Chad Tyson, major concert announcement from those guys this week, along with the Goo Goo Dolls and the Struts. Yeah, Def Leppard heading out with them on a big 2027 tour. Tickets are going on sale Friday next week, but pre-sales will be happening throughout the week. So hit the specific bands' websites this weekend. Get the details on all that stuff, right?

102.5 KZOK. Chad Tyson band t-shirt Rocktober. I wore my Aussie for President t-shirt earlier this week. And today, rocking a Johnny Blue Skies t-shirt. How about you? At Chad Tyson on TikTok or Instagram. Yep, drop your photos in the comments. I'm not sure what I'm going to do tomorrow, but we'll find out when I open up the drawer in the morning. Find something in the back all wrinkled. This looks good for a Saturday.

0: Seattle's Rock, 102.5 KZOK. Chad Tyson heading into the weekend here on a Friday night. And we got a big one on tap. The first of three Monsters of Rock weekend starts tomorrow and runs through Sunday. Here on the air and everywhere on iHeartRadio. Of course, the year 1991 is worth jumping back to because that year, an incredible year for rock music. I mean, some of the biggest albums of all time came out in 91. Use Your Illusion from GNR, Black Album from Metallica, 10 from Pearl Jam, Nevermind from Nirvana, just a handful of the albums we throw the spotlight on. So yeah, that's tomorrow and Sunday this weekend, the first of three Monsters of Rock weekend. Number two will be next weekend, man. This is going to be fun. Can't wait till I get into it. Of course, you can take it with you anywhere. 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

102.5 KZOK, Seattle's Rock. Chad Tyson, Brett Michaels, going to be getting back out for some shows next month on what he's calling his road to recovery after dealing with those kidney stones over the summer this year to force them to cancel some shows. So, yeah, some warm-ups, if you will, for 2027, which hopefully will bring a Poison reunion tour. We'll see.

0: It makes you say this is the first preset on your free iHeartRadio app. We are 102.5 KZOK. Chad Tyson, thanks for hanging out, rocking things here on a Friday night. Heading into the weekend. The cash is on hiatus over the weekend, but no worries. This is only week one. We still got a ton of money to give away with Rock the Bank here for fall. Trying to help you get some money to pay down bills or get gas or groceries, because that stuff's crazy expensive. And, I mean, the holiday season, that's on the horizon, too. And, I mean, just everything in general is more expensive out there. Have you tried to do a home improvement project lately? Wow. Yeah, it's crazy, so trying to help make ends meet or just get you some extra cash here with this. So we're back Monday, another $9,000 to give away. And, yeah, it's $45,000 every week for the foreseeable future. So we'll have another 45 winners of $1,000 next week. Hopefully you're one of them. 9 a.m. Monday, next chance to win with the morning show.
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102.5 KZOK. Chad Tyson, I feel like my Sublime t-shirt might be getting worked into the mix on Band T-Shirt Rocktober soon. Thanks for hanging out tonight. Want to grab details on that and see how the first 9 days have gone so far with it? At Chad Tyson on TikTok and Instagram. And if you've got pictures, drop in the comments.

102.5 KZOK, Seattle's Rock. Chad Tyson, shout out to Mark. Hit me up over on Facebook tonight for a little rat and roll. Rocking your weekend with Round and Round. Thanks for checking him out.

0: 102.5 KZOK. Chad Tyson, REM, rocking a Friday night. Thanks for hanging out as we head into the weekend. I got some Journey on the way next, and I'm going to bounce it at midnight. Talk to you back here Monday next week. So have a great rest of the weekend. But I got some, I don't know if I'd call this news or not. I guess I would. Arnel Panetta from Journey, he posted this over on Facebook this week. And I'll go ahead and quote it here. Lord, guide me and give me enlightenment for what I'm about to decide soon. And then he's got like three praying hand emojis. I think he's going to dip out, man. I don't know. We'll see. I just got a feeling. Yeah. Take that for what it's worth. Arnel Panetta over on Facebook this week. Like I said, Journey next, and then I'm out. I will talk to you guys back here Monday night next week. So have a great weekend, all right? Keep here for the soundtrack.
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Rob Brandt checking in for the Vacation News. Stacy Walter doing the graveyard thing with you. Hope all's well. Here's Green Day, Boulevard of Broken Dreams.

0: 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Rob Brant working for Stacy Walter. And, you know, we continue to give you a chance at $1,000 every weekday. 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Your next chance to win a grand coming up Monday morning.
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0: 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I'm Rob Brandon for Stacey Walter, and it is that time of year again, spooky season, and we can get you into the Halloween spirit with frightfully fun stations and playlists in the free iHeartRadio app, from classic monster mashes and eerie soundtracks to party anthems for your costume bash. 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

102.5 KZOK. Rob Brandt, work of Stacey Walter in the wee hours. You think the new lineup will put out a new album? Drummer Anika Nellis? Highly doubtful. They can tour as long as they want, right? Here's Rush and Tom Sawyer.

0: Seattle's Rock 102.5 KZOK. I'm Rob Brandt, filling in for Stacy Walter. iHeartRadio presents the biggest alternative rock concert of the year. It's our 2027 iHeartRadio Alter Ego presented by Capital One. It's coming back. Legendary performances from the biggest names all on one stage. We'll announce a complete lineup for the show and let you know how you can get tickets before they go on sale to the general public. Everything you need to know coming your way Tuesday morning. 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

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Rob Brandon for Stacey Walter. Hoping you're high and dry. 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

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I'm a huge Joan Jett and the Blackhearts fan. And if you are too, good news. For the 45th anniversary of their breakout album, I Love Rock and Roll, Joan Jett and the Blackhearts have just announced the release of I Love Rock and Roll, the Shadow Album Limited Edition. 45th anniversary comes out December 11th. Available as a two-record vinyl set and a two-CD set, the collection pairs the band's landmark album with previously unreleased 1980 recordings. Now, ahead of the anniversary collections, released the Shadow Album, also available November 27th. 7th as a standalone Record Store Day Black Friday exclusive vinyl LP.

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102.5 KZOK. I'm Rob Brandt in for Stacey Walters. 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

0: 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Rob Rat working for Stacey Walter today. And you know what? iHeartRadio bringing you the biggest alternative rock concert of the year. 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

102.5 KZOK. I am Rob Brandt, Osborne family, announcing that they'll be hosting the official world premiere of Ozzy and Black Sabbath Back to the Beginning on October 14th at the Orpheum Theater in L.A. Half the proceeds from each ticket sold will be donated to the L.A. Homeless Charities. All aboard!

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Hi, I'm Rob Brandt. Thanks for listening on the job, trying to get you through it. If you're not working, I salute you, man. Thanks for hanging out. 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

102.5 KZOK. I am Rob Bradley for Stacey Walter. Pictures floating around the socials of Jon Bon Jovi. He recently joined New Jersey officials to announce the launch of Jersey Legend. He got his own scratchers. The scratch-off game supports local community initiatives. Yep, living on a prayer every time I buy a scratcher.

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1: I'm Rob Brandt. When he was in Nirvana, did anybody know he played guitar? Played guitar well. Foo Fighters is my hero now.

102.5 KZOK, Seattle's Rock. I'm Rob Branton. After 20 years with Foreigner, Kelly Hansen, lead singer, announced he was retiring from the band. However, he's not retired from singing. He just announced he's joining the Dead Daisies. His jukebox hero. Standing.

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Strange how the night moves.

0: 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Rob Brandt with you. Chad Smith of the Red Hot Chili Peppers, amongst a large, long list of performers. California Dream On, Aerosmith and Friends, Hollywood Bowl, October 29th and November 1st. Who's going? I want to.
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Rubberhead sitting in for Stacey Walter, giving you lots of love. Appreciate you hanging out with me. Happy weekend. Here's ZZ Top.

102.5 KZOK. I'm Rob Brandt, in for Stacy Walter. Recently, astronomers using the James Webb Space Telescope found something new called a quasi-star, nicknamed a black hole star or a black hole sun. True. Soundgarden now.

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0: 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Rob Brandt working for Stacey Walter. Just trying to keep it peaceful, man, with the Beastie Boys.
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Brian May said, no more Queen tours. Then he said, wait, stop. I think I was misinterpreted. So there may be some more Queen shows coming. Here's another one, Bites the Dust.

0: 102.5 KZOK, Seattle's Rock. I'm Rob Brandon for Stacey Walter. Maybe a little mini vacation in your musical future. Extra $1,000, where would you go? 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

Seattle's Rock 102.5 KZOK. Rob Brandt with you. Gavin Rossdale recently said, it might be an 11th album in the works. That's all he gave us. Here's Come Down.

0: 102.5 KZOK. Rob Brant working for Stacey Walter this morning. 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

102.5 KZOK. I'm Rob Brandt with a tune obviously influenced quite a bit by the Allman Brothers. 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

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Monsters of Rock Weekend is underway, highlighting some of the best of the best from 1991. That was the year Metallica put out the Black Album. Featured this song. Love it.

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1: This is kind of funny. I went to see Ringo Starr and his all-star band this week, and they've got a bunch of great musicians. You know, some of the guys that played in Toto and Men at Work and also the Average White Band. But they did a little jam. You know, it was kind of a drum solo, but they did a little jam where they actually played a bit of that song. Ringo Starr and his all-star band, Led Zeppelin's Immigrant Song. Morning, I'm Dr. John.
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We're calling it a Monsters of Rock weekend. One of the big albums that came out in 1991 was Guns N' Roses' Use Your Illusion.

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0: 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Billy Joel, good morning. I'm Dr. John. Thanks for having us on. 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A lot of things to do. I just found out something really kind of cool, and I'm getting hungry for it already, although it is breakfast time. Kraft Mac and Cheese is heading into the ramen aisle for the first time with a new cheesy ramen line arriving early in 2027. 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How does that sound? 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
2: Chris Longworth is the Money Professor.
4: Life insurance seems like a really nice way to receive some money from someone you love. They left it to you in life insurance. I mean, let's talk about that, Chris. Yep. Hey, welcome, everybody, to The Money Professor. I have him here. Chris Longworth is The Money Professor. I'm Jackie Selby. How are you?
1: Good morning, Jackie. Good morning, everybody, students and listeners. Good morning. This is, again, carryover show from last month. Last month was life insurance month. And we want to make sure that, you know, again, all the details, we had a lot of questions being asked, and there's always a few details that will trail out afterwards. And so let's talk about that this show here in this class. We're going to study on that a little bit and get down to some of the details as to, we talk about the need for having it all the time. But What about when it's used? Jackie, what about when you get that money? What does that mean? When that death benefit is delivered, well, when the payout happens, now what? What does that mean, right? What are the taxable implications? Is there anything we need to worry about? Mm-hmm. How can I use the money? What can I use it for? Is there a restriction of any kind? These are people that have these questions all the time because, again, life insurance in general is very misunderstood. It's I will say it has gained itself a negative reputation in the industry, but by all means, it's one of the most valuable assets one can own, is a well-written cash value life plan with living benefits. This truly is a core element. It is a core requirement when we talk about building the very best financial plans. It is simply a necessity. So understanding how they work is great and why we need them is awesome. We do it all the time. We build them every day. But also, when it pays out, it has now come time to use the plan. Now what? How do we use it? What can we use it for? What does it look like? Jackie, you ever have any of those questions? You ever wonder about that?
4: Well, sure. I've learned a lot by listening to you. I want to give Chris's number. If you are listening as well, 800-719-7917. Call him and say, what do you mean? It's a core element to a retirement plan. 800-719-7917. What do you mean by that, Chris?
1: Yeah, that's a great question. So in one of the best classes I took was called Advanced Retirement Planning. And it simply was looking at the structure of the assets overall. So the money that was going to be used to support that quality of life for that retirement, this is what we're talking about, right? So real income planning for retirement purposes. And simply the opening paragraph had a very notable statement. And it was well written. I mean, it was, again, a textbook. And in the very middle, and I will accentuate the words, it was in the very middle, was very heavy, bold print on two words. And so it started this, and it was so notable, I memorized it. So here, let me give it to everybody right now.
4: Please,
1: so
4: again, please.
1: Advanced Retirement Planning 101.
4: Okay.
1: Opening paragraph, opening sentence.
4: All right.
1: All well-built plans must have two basic components at their core. Number one, enough cash value life insurance to cover the inevitable and unforeseeable events of life. Number two, a guarantee of income delivery. And then it went on to explain why those two, as a combination of things, are so valuable in an overall plan. And that's what we can help people discover is it right for you? Does it work for you? Do you even qualify? Because remember, folks, life insurance, especially the best ones, the cash value plans, you have to health qualify. They're not for everybody. Everybody cannot have them. Although everybody desires to have them once they figure out how they work and understand what it does, they all want one. But
4: all right.
1: No, it's simply, Jackie, again, this is why it's so important to understand these valuable tools are age sensitive. How about this? You got it when you were 25 or 30 years old.
4: Mm-hmm.
1: Picture of health, right? You're at the peak of health at that point in time. Cheapest, lowest possible cost across the board. It's a 10-year front-loaded program of costs. So that means by the time you're 40, if you got it at 30, by the time you're 40, it's a paid-up program.
4: Hey.
1: And now you carry it on into your future earnings and future career, and you keep funding and funding. You keep putting money in. It grows. It's compounding interest growth. So over a long period of time, over the long view of investing, Jackie, guess what? Mm-hmm. This thing outperforms everything else in the marketplace. And right now, we are tracking some crazy index crediting numbers for these types of cash value life plans.
4: Okay, that's what I was going to ask you. Is it the same type of policy, cash value versus what?
1: Well, so the different types of life insurance, like we covered last month.
4: Okay.
1: And so those are term policies, they are limited to time. They're time sensitive. There is an endpoint on those. That's why it's called term. And then we have our permanent programs, whole life, universal life, and indexed universal life. Those are the three main types of programs. Now, there are variable life programs out there that I do not recommend simply because there's too much risk involved in those. But the fixed universal, you know, again, those plans, the fixed plans, the whole life plans, the plans where your money is either earning a compounding interest rate or you're getting the market view without the downside of the loss. So you have the indexed crediting option working for you. And that's where an IUL, indexed universal life plan, can be one of the most valuable things and most productive things you put your money into simply because of the performance that it will achieve and the fact that we can build these with living benefits.
4: Hey,
1: Jackie,
4: hey.
1: You don't have to die to use the thing.
4: That's what I don't think most people understand,
1: they don't,
4: Chris.
1: They really don't. That's why it's a growing segment of planning. It is a growing segment of financial services, is the cash value life plan, especially amongst the younger people that we see today. That 25 to 40-year-old group, they're paying attention. They've got parents. They've got grandparents. They're watching them both age out without the proper structure, and they are horrified with what they're seeing. I get questions all the time asked of me is how can they avoid such things? Well, again, you proper planning early on in your life, get the proper structure in place when you are young and healthy and it's cheap. Now you have given yourself that foundational set, the core elements that you must have to have the very best plan. And that will then support and maintain everything else. And so now, again, it's a combination of things. There's going to be several things that you do along your saving life. And this is just, you know, again, core elements are where you start. This is the place to start and then build upon it from there. Does that make sense, Jackie?
4: It really does. Had that being a core aspect to a successful retirement, you just don't hear about that, you know, on the news, man.
1: You really don't. And this is where, again, I say this is where people that really want to have the very best, they have to seek it out. And this is why we exist. This is part of the thing that we rail against the hardest and the loudest, and that is the it's the epidemic of financial illiteracy in America.
4: Aha. Uh-huh.
1: So right now, Jackie, we are tracking, and I've been giving this number since we started this show, and it has not changed, unfortunately. 85 to 90% of all Americans are deemed to be financially illiterate. And it's an honest illiteracy because it's not taught anywhere in the school system anymore. From high school down, there is none. You get no economics. You get math. You get mathematics. But you don't get economics. You don't get the relation between the math and the money. And that, my friends, that is where you will find a real advantage. How about that, Jackie? When you can understand how to marry the math with the money, and now compounding interest becomes your focus, and you have the long view of investing, which is the rest of your life. I mean, Jackie, we joke about it all the time. Yeah. Is there ever going to come a point in time in your life where you're going to turn to me and say, Chris, please stop growing my money. Please stop.
4: That's you know, it's
1: not going to happen, is it? So no. It is the long view is the lifetime view.
4: Mm-hmm.
1: Jackie, there is no question that compounding interest wins this argument hands down, folks. Students and listeners, I'm telling you what, if you want to find out how this could work for you, it is a must explore opportunity for you. Like I said, academics teaches it's a must have core element. So again, let's talk about it. The next 10 that call in right now, let's do that personal exam for you. Let's do the personal review. We'll go through everything that you are doing. Let's give it that real objective academic perspective. Now we know the truth and facts be told. Now you have knowledge that you can gain, and that knowledge will give you power to make good and smart and confident decisions on what to do and when to do it with your investment. And then we'll teach you how to understand the difference between investing and buying a product. Folks, this is the most critical part. You really need to understand what's the difference between investing and buying a product. It's dramatic. We'll show you all the differences. Then let's dive in deep. Let's do that fee report. Let's see what's going on inside your portfolio. How can we improve it? We'll show you how. The risk assessment. Let's do a real risk assessment. Let's find out what real risk management looks like. And we'll go through a very easy program that'll show you in detail how you can control the risk completely. The tax analysis. This is a big one, folks. This is how you will find out how much are you going to keep, how much you got to give up. It's important. Let's customize that income plan. The next 10 of you that call in right now will strengthen your retirement income, will take all the worry and guesswork out of your retirement living. So comprehensive review for the next 10 that call in. Be one of those. Jackie, give them that number. Totally complimentary, everybody. We're happy to help in any way we can.
4: All right. Use this number to reach Chris Longworth, the Money Professor, 800-719-7917.
1: Knowledge is power.
4: 800-719-7917. And we will be right back. I can't wait to dive into a little bit more of this information,
1: Chris.
4: That's
1: good stuff.
4: Yep. Everybody stay tuned.
5: Ladies and gentlemen, gather around. Preacher of the Bayou Brotherhood is in the building. Now down in the bayou, we got beliefs so wild, you'd swear the swamp was writing its own comic book. I'm talking ghost lights dancing like they're late for a party, gators that stroll around like they're running for mayor, and my cousin T-Bone insists he once saw a turtle. Give him a thumbs up. Folklore is our national sport. But here's the kicker.

0: message mm-hmm. and all the good things, but now how about when it's time to effect, when it's time to have the policy do what it's designed to do, and now what do we do? So, you know, Jackie, let's have some fun with this one.
1: All right.
0: Do you think anybody gets out of this game of life alive?
1: No.
0: Yeah, so I mean, you know, truly nobody gets out of this game alive. And so now we have a properly constructed plan. Let's say we've done our homework. We did it right. We started early. We've amassed this great wealth, a great, you know, estate that you've, you know, bled, sweat, and cried for
1: mm-hmm.
0: and worked all your life to build. And now it's time for your end of life. You are now in the end of life, the last 3 to 5 years. We have living benefits. This whole program opens up, and now you get to draw money out of that living benefit, pay for whatever care you need to stay home, have private care in your own bed. I mean, that's what this whole thing is for. And then the ultimate, Jackie, you pass, right? Everybody passes, and that day comes. It's a sad day, but you leave behind a tax-free asset that those beneficiaries can use for whatever they want. So if there are last expenses, you can use some of those monies to pay for that. If there is going to be a large tax liability, you can use those monies to pay for that. How about that? It's literally looking out how that you can, I mean, I will say it this way. Have you ever wondered how precisely these things can be used and how they deliver the benefit? They are absolutely laser focused. You can have as many beneficiaries as you like. You can name anyone or any organization that you want. I mean, there is lots of flexibility in how you can actually make sure that that benefit passes to the ones you want it to get to. So, you know, there's a couple different things we can look at. The National Association of Insurance Commissioners, they note that insurers may offer lump sum, installment payments, or combination of the two. So there's, again, can be some flexibility built into these plans that if you want the beneficiaries to be able to use it as income, they can. If you want them to get a lump sum, they will. If you want it to be used over a period of time and be distributed that way, your trust, your family trust will dictate that and how it can be used. So there again, it gives one the greatest opportunity mm-hmm. to really use those assets. Those beneficiaries get that money tax-free. That is income tax-free money to those folks. So like I said, if you are blessed and you are in a very high net worth family, right, we are going to have the death tax. You are going to have the estate tax cast upon you. Well, life insurance is the very best way to pay for that tax and make sure that you can pass the assets whole and intact, because we have the assets over here to pay Uncle Sam. Otherwise, what happens? If we don't have this, Jackie, what happens? Well, if you are blessed and you are going to have that giant estate tax, it can be notable, right? Over, right now, it's a tall limit, right? It's $15 million, but anything over that, if you are blessed and you are over that, the federal number is quite harsh. It's 40%. As much as 40%. There are some things that you can do to mitigate some of that, but the state has its own. How about that one? The state of Washington has its own estate tax that you'll have to pay. And that combination of taxes can easily eat up half of the account if you're not careful. Mm-hmm. So having that death benefit sitting on there tax-free, now you can easily pay the tax man, and you get to keep everything intact and whole just as desired, right? If that's your desire to keep it intact, there is a way to do it, and that's how you use life insurance to make that happen.
1: Mm.
0: Now, otherwise, you will liquidate the account, and you will liquidate the account, pay the taxes out of the account, because not too many people have, you know, millions of dollars sitting around, or hundreds of thousands of dollars, or even tens of thousands of dollars sitting on the sideline to pay Uncle Sam, because it is a tax that you must pay and it's a one-time deal. So sometimes you can stretch it out, often not. They want it all, and they want it all up front. And I encourage people to get rid of it as fast as you can, because then what's left is yours. Now you can do what you want, plan carefully for yourself. But truly, truly, you have to think about it. If there's going to be that kind of liability in your financial life,

0: Life insurance is an exceptionally good way to take care of that liability and not pass it on to your beneficiaries. Otherwise, like I said, you're passing the liability on to your beneficiaries. They'll have to do some serious liquidation to cover the bill.
1: All right, this is a good time to hand out Chris's number so that you can talk to the professor about life insurance, how it pays out. 800-719-7917. 800-719-7917.
0: Yeah, if you are the receiver, if you're going to be the receiver of such a blessing, there are some things you might want to explore, folks. I would deeply implore you to explore all of your options. Understand that these blessings can really be quite beneficial if you turn them around and put them into your own defined benefits plan. How about that? Take the tax-free money, build your own personal defined benefits plan.
1: Heck yeah.
0: Of your very own. And now you've got a foundation that does all that's needed, right? If you can qualify, we can get cash value life on you and a guarantee of income that goes with it. Now you've got everything at the core of your plan, so to speak, and then we can build upon that and expand off of that even further. So it truly is something to really pay attention to. Is if you are a beneficiary receiving such a benefit, it's an absolute blessing, and you really want to maximize that blessing. And there's ways that we can show you how to do that. So we are more than happy to work with anyone who wants to know how they can actually receive these dollars and then make it bless your own life. How about your own family, right? Kids, grandkids. I mean, make a legacy. This is where legacy can be made.
1: That's what I was thinking.
0: If we structure properly. Mm-hmm. Now you'll have the same benefit that you'll be able to use and then pass on to your beneficiaries as you desire. So there really is a structure to it. You know, that's Jackie, this is why let's just jump to this part. Every Tuesday and Thursday, we do a live workshop class.
1: Okay.
0: And we answer questions like this every week. I do a little lecture on a topic so that we can share some knowledge. And let's invite everybody, Jackie, to that workshop. Students and listeners, go to our website, thefinancialeducationgroup.com. That is thefinancialeducationgroup.com. Go to the events tab, click on that, and then just select the next event that you'd like to join, the next roundtable workshop, we call them, and sign up and then show up, right? Be there, have your questions ready, and it's an interactive process. So, you'll be able to talk to me directly and I will answer any question that you have. We can examine and explore anything that you would like. We try to make this piece interactive, right? So Tuesdays and Thursdays. And that's generally, like I said, right on our website. Go sign up for that. And then to the next 10, let's just turn to those listeners that really want to get into it. If you are hearing something that is piquing your interest, or you would like to know how you can utilize such programs, or if you are the beneficiary of life insurance and want to know how you can maximize that blessing, be one of the next 10 that call in right now. And we'll sit down with me. We'll go through all of those options for you. Let's take a look and see what your options truly are. We'll explain each and every one in detail. We want to make sure that your income for your life will last all of your life, no matter how long that life is. We want to make sure that you can pass the legacy if you desire, just like you're receiving it. This is no cost, no obligation for the next 10 of you that call in right now. We'll go through the fee report. We'll take a look at that and make sure that you're not paying more than you need to. How about the risk assessment? Let's do a real risk assessment. Let's show you what real risk management looks like and how important it is in an overall portfolio. Then the tax analysis. This is the big one, guys. This is literally how much you're going to be able to keep. We want you to be able to keep the most, not the least. We'll show you how to make that happen. Then let's customize that income plan. Let's use the proven Wealth Defender defined benefit strategy. Let's strengthen your retirement income. Let's take all the worry out of your retirement living. In short, folks, let's take the guesswork out of this piece for you. So for the next 10 of you that call in right now, totally comprehensive review, be one of the next 10. Get on that priority spot on my calendar. We'll do it totally complimentary for you. Jackie, let them know how. And guys, you can always go to the website and join the Tuesday and Thursday workshop class. Hit the events tab, sign in for the next class, and then be there. And we are happy to see you there. Jackie, tell them how.
1: Sure. Now, to sign in and sign up for one of the labs that Chris offers, it's thefinancialeducationgroup.com. 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Rebecca will pick up your call. Yes, even right here on the weekend while the show's going. And she will book you right into Chris's schedule. 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
2: Name's Preacher. Frontman of the Bayou Brotherhood. Where I come from, folks believe in all kinds of things. Lights in the swamp, river spirits, and old stories. Passed down like family heirlooms. In the Bayou, belief is powerful. Sometimes more powerful than truth. And a whole lot stronger than facts. I've seen people trust a tale just because it's been told long enough. But when it comes to your money, you gotta be careful what you believe in. Folklore might guide you through the swamp, but it won't guide your finances. That's why you listen to the money professor. He's the one who lays out the truth, the numbers, the real story before you go jumping into that black

Ladies and gentlemen, gather round. Preacher of the Bayou Brotherhood is in the building. Now down in the bayou, we got beliefs so wild, you'd swear the swamp was writing its own comic book. I'm talking ghost lights dancing like they're late for a party, gators that stroll around like they're running for mayor, and my cousin T-Bone insists he once saw a turtle. Give him a thumbs up. Folklore is our national sport. But here's the kicker.

0: All right. I have the money professor here, Chris Longworth.
1: Back Chris, to recess once again.
0: Yes, sir. Yes, sir. Tell me about the term policy. Is there any deadlines hidden in a term policy?
1: Great question, Jackie. And I mean, that's a good way to look at it. We've been talking about the cash value type of plans and how valuable they are. And let's talk about the term policy. Again, this is a very valuable policy. And yes, in fact, Jackie, there is a deadline built into the term policy. And that is because it is for a period of time, either 10 years, 15 years, 20 years, 30 years.
0: Okay.
1: There is a given period of time that this policy is going to be in effect as long as you keep making those monthly payments. So as long as you pay the monthly premium, the program stays in effect. And term policies are great for covering an event or a thing like a mortgage, right? Or in a business, it's a great way to cover key man, right? Called key man insurance. So we've got a very valuable somebody in our business. And if we lose that somebody, our business suffers. Well, you put a policy on them. And that way, God forbid, anything happens to them, they should lose their life. Then that benefit goes to the business and it helps the business recover from their loss.
0: Oh, wow,
1: so
0: cool.
1: There again, it's a great way to cover a business. We also cover, between partnerships, it's called a buy-sell agreement, right? So again, in partners, in companies in general, where you've got very valuable people that are partners together, if any one of those partners drop out, that puts a hole in the finance. Well, that death benefit fills the financial hole that's created and allows the company time to recover. So, you know, it can be very valuable for a mortgage, especially. So now you bought a home, you're you know, young family, and God forbid you go to work one day and you don't come home. Well, the wife can use that death benefit to pay off the mortgage, and now they don't have to move, right? So it's literally looking at what can be done to mitigate the pain and suffering. That's really what the death benefit does financially. It can't emotionally do that, but it can certainly financially take the pain and suffering away. And that's where, again, you know, there's great examples of somebody passing away and, you know, especially a husband, because women outlive men, you know, 6 to 8%. Isn't that crazy?
0: Yes.
1: But spouse passes and now there's a $400,000 death benefit going to go to the remaining spouse. What do you do? Well, many would say pay off the house, right? If there's a mortgage on the house, pay it off, because now you've reduced that overall cost per month for the rest of her life. And, you know, again, if there's money beyond that, then that just adds to her quality of life. She can use that to create a personal defined benefits plan of her very own and keep those benefits rolling for all of her life. So there are ways to construct the different pieces that come to us when they do. So again, it's just understanding what all these different policies represent, how they work, and then how critical are they to have a piece, right? We don't need all of them. Very, very few people need all of them. But Jackie, I would say that most everybody needs something of them. That makes sense?
0: Well, sure.
1: I mean, there again, it's just a way to cover the unexpected yet inevitable events of life, right?
0: Hmm.
1: What do you think about that?
0: That's deep. I'm going to give your number, 800-719-7917, 800-719-7917. Inevitable.
1: It's the unforeseen yet inevitable events of life that we must prepare for. If you prepare for the unknown, then when it comes, you're ready. It's not a surprise. It doesn't catch you off guard. You're not caught flat-footed. I mean, doesn't throw you back in the seat. None of the bad things that people experience, because you are prepared for it. And it's just being able to think forward a little bit. And I would say the younger you are, the more opportunity you have here. Because a well-written plan is, again, it's a 10-year front-loaded plan. It means all the costs are in the first 10 years, and that diminishes on an annual basis. So the biggest cost is in the first year. It goes down each and every year so that in year 10, the major costs of insurance are paid up. And now we have just maintenance fees, like $500 a month, or I mean $500 a year for their out, right? It's cheap maintenance just to maintain the program. The more money you put in on a cash value plan, the more growth you will see, because that compounding growth works on the principal balance. So there again, term policies don't grow any cash value. None. Okay. Zero. It's a benefit value. Simply benefit only. And that benefit is always tax-free when it's received. So there again, it's a great way to cover a liability that we know if we're going to have a taxable event. If a partner passes and we're going to be left with a gap of income because they brought in 25% of the company revenue, well, that 25% has to be replaced. And that benefit base can easily replace that in a well-written plan. It's just looking at how you can use the different tools that are available. They are financial tools to be used. And this is where we architect and design a program that literally gives you the best of the benefits. So how about converting? How about... I like term because, again, well-written term is the entry point. Think of it as you're opening the door, getting your feet wet, right? Maybe you're a young family, can't really afford a permanent policy yet, but you could certainly afford a term policy.
0: Right.
1: Well, a well-written term policy will have the provision that you can convert. And simply conversion means that you now make it a permanent policy. So you pay the extra money to make it a permanent policy, and now you can convert a term policy into a long, lifelong program. So again, flexibility by design. Not all programs do that, certainly not. You have to architect it in. You got to find the right companies that do this. This is where, again, I will say financial architecture really is a thing that we like to do with folks and really teach them about, because it does have dramatic changes and can really change in people's lives, Jackie. It really can.
0: Oh, yes. And that's what's so important to have a professional working with you so that you can understand the ins and outs and the reasons and the purpose, Chris.
1: Totally. I mean, well, this is here again. When you look at and say, well, if you bought a term policy 20 years ago, right, and you're now 65 years old and it's about to term out and you're wondering, should I renew it? Should I renew that? No, you're not going to renew that policy because it's 8 or 10 times the original cost. Because of your age. And this is where, again, it's the different types that are become available. Maybe if you want to have permanent insurance, conversion of what you have, if it's convertible, then you might want to just convert it into permanent insurance. Maybe if you want to pay less per month, you lower the benefit. There's lots of flexibility in here, folks. If you understand the product, here again, I will say it very carefully, it's a product that you purchase with a design of features in it. It's not an investment. Life insurance is not an investment. It's a product you buy based on its performance that you're going to receive. Think of it as a performance guarantee. It is truly a guarantee to happen. And that's where insuring things certainly takes a different view. Jackie, we talked about it the last show. You know, we're one of the most insured people on the earth.
0: Yes.
1: Right. So let's recount, right? We have a good fun with, so we have insurance on our life. We have insurance on our health. We have insurance on our car. We have insurance on our home. We have insurance on our pets.
0: Yes.
1: We have insurance on our partners. We have insurance on our business.
0: My golly, yeah.
1: You can put insurance on your plants now, for God's sakes, in your yard. How about that one?
0: I love that.
1: And so now, again, it's why does insurance exist? Well, have you ever used auto insurance? Jackie, have you ever had a fender bender?
0: Yes.
1: Have you ever had to use that policy?
0: Yes.
1: Did it pay out?
0: Yes.
1: Did it pay for the car?
0: Yeah.
1: Did it give you some money?
0: Yeah.
1: Did it pay for your injuries?
0: Yeah.
1: Gee, imagine that, just like it was designed to.
0: That's what we have it for.
1: Why would you not want to take that idea and put that onto your retirement? Folks, I'm telling you what, this is not a new idea. There's nothing earth-shattering or revelation about this. Ensuring your quality of your life in retirement is a basic function that people have been doing for thousands of years. This is what an annuity is. This is what a pension is. You are guaranteeing cash flow for a lifetime. I don't see anywhere where that's going to be a bad day for anybody. Now, again, lots of design features we can build into these. So be clear, right? Education is the key element to understand, what do you want in your design? What do you want to build into your architecture? What do you want your house to look like, your financial home to look like? Right? You want the Taj Mahal, or do we just need a nice little Rambler, and, you know, we can be comfortable in, right?
0: Yes, yes.
1: I mean,
0: yes.
1: You get to do all those things. And so this is where I love helping folks in this particular area, Jackie, is we love being able to sit down with folks and really educate them how things work. What's the difference between investing and buying a product and how valuable that knowledge is, and then applying it to their situation and helping them really get the best plan in action, right? It really becomes quite satisfying to watch people take action and see the results, see the positive results, see the pressure come off of them, see the benefit that they're happy. I have a client right now that they're moving to Arizona. He just is going to put his retirement piece in. And he says, Chris, I am so happy that we did what we did with you years ago. Now we can actually have every day is Saturday in my life. And he
0: Isn't
1: is so
0: wonderful.
1: Pleased to be able to do that. We are just so happy to be able to help him do that.
0: Yeah.
1: So, Jackie, let's turn to those listeners and students right near once again and say, guys, if you'd like to have that every day is Saturday effect in your life, give us a call right now. Be one of the 10 that call in and get that priority spot on my calendar. And we will sit down and do that forensic review that we love to do. You've been hearing us talk about it all season long here. And let's do that fee report. Let's see what that's going to tell us. If we can save you some money, we'll show you how. And then the risk assessment. Folks, I'm telling you, students, listeners, the real risk assessment is eye-opening. Risk management is the way that you enhance and get more from your money and investments. We'll help you recognize the unnecessary losses. If we stop those, more income develops. It's just, it's math, folks. We'll show you how it works. Then the tax analysis. This is the biggest one. How much are you going to be able to keep? Do you know? How much are you going to pay over your lifetime of payment? Do you know? The big number is the lifetime number. The little number is the conversion number. What's best for you? Let's find out. Let's customize that income plan. Let's use that Wealth Defender defined benefit strategy. Let's strengthen your retirement income. Let's take all the worry and guesswork out of your retirement living. In short, folks, let's make this thing easy for you. So sit down with me. We'll have a good time, I promise. Be one of the next 10 that call in right now. You get that free full review that we will do for you. Totally comprehensive, totally complimentary. So Jackie, let them know how they can get that done.
0: You betcha. It's easy. 800-719-7917. Use that number to call Chris. His assistant, her name is Rebecca. She'll
1: review.
0: Pick up. Yeah, and put you on the calendar for your full review with Chris. 800-719-7917. On the Money Professor, be right back.
2: Name's Preacher, frontman of the Bayou Brotherhood. Now down in the Bayou, we believe in all sorts of things. Ghost lights in the swamp. Gators that understand English. And my Uncle Ray swears he once saw a catfish wink at him. Folklore's basically our second language. But here's the thing. Belief is powerful. Sometimes more powerful than truth. And definitely stronger than facts. I've seen folks trust a rumor faster than they trust a calculator. But when it comes to your money, you gotta be real careful what you believe in. The bayou might run on superstition, but your bank account sure doesn't. That's why you listen to the Money Professor. He's the one who gives you the truth, the numbers, the real deal. Before you go jumping into that black water, thinking the river's gonna bless your retirement plan.

0: we have questions, and Chris is going to give us the answers.
1: We'll do that. Do my best.
0: Great. The questions people bring up, even after the paperwork is put away.
1: Oh, boy.
0: I know it. Are you ready, Chris?
1: Let's go. Let's go.
0: All right. Welcome back to the Money Professor, Questions and Answers. And my mom is 81 and insists on paying the premiums for life policies she bought for all three children when we were young. We're adults with families of our own. Yep. She skips things that she enjoys just so she can make these payments. She wants to make sure that she keeps the insurance. How do I bring this up with her without sounding like I want her to cancel the gift?
1: Well, I mean, you got to think about this one. I love that mom is wanting to provide a benefit. Obviously, mom was benefited by life insurance, probably by her husband. And that's why she's wanting to make sure that that benefit is understood by her grandchildren, that it is a benefit. And she has the policies on her children. And yes, they're all adults. And she's going, if she wants to continue to pay them, let her pay them.
0: Okay.
1: If it's taking quality of life away from mom, then offer to subsidize or help. Hey, look, mom, if this is a stretch, you know, let us chip in some money. I mean, it's, you know, it's our benefit as well, and we'd love to, you know, put into it. And if that could be a solution. But generally, it's what I see most often. It's just people see it happening. They see mom doing this, and they're worried that mom is not living a quality life because she's putting her money into their future. Well, that's, you know, I would say, make sure that she's had, be interactive with her, take her out, make sure she's going and doing things, bring life to her, right? Does that make sense, Jackie? If we have an elderly person that we were concerned about their quality of life, you would certainly take them out. I mean, we used to take my mom to the casino. She loved the casino. So we'd take her to the casino, she'd play her games and do her thing, and it was a great time. I mean, you know, that's what she loved to do. So find out what mom likes and then make sure you're interactive with that. If it's a financial thing, talk about it. This is where I say talking about the money part in one's life is so important, because you don't want to have festering issues in the background. You don't want to have any hard feelings that are growing. And I would say simply this, if you think that it's not, I couldn't imagine why they would want to stop. But if you think it's not valuable, then we're going to have a conversation. I'm going to change your mind, because it's exceptionally valuable what mom is doing for you. And she's creating that foundation that you'll be able then to have and pass on to your children. So it's exceptionally valuable. And I kind of like that, you know, that they're looking at it with this set of metrics. But make sure that mom is comfortable, make sure mom's taken care of, and then everything is good, right?
0: If you want to run it by Chris, though, piece by piece, 800-719-7917. He's here for you, 800-719-7917. What kind of a policy is that, then?
1: Most likely those are permanent policies. They're
0: permanent policy.
1: Whole life. They're either whole life or universal, index universal life policy of some kind, cash value plans. If they are, then that's generally what I see at that age, folks, when those kids were young, they picked them up then, and a lot of them were the Gerber plans that got rolled into permanent policies. Remember the Gerber plan?
0: Yes, my mother had one on me when I was in college.
1: And so there again, those programs can be carried forward, and that is a wonderful blessing when you have that kind of an opportunity. So I encourage everyone to explore it deeply, talk about it regularly. You know, again, the benefit is there to be shared and understood. So understand it, and then share it with your family, right?
0: Mm-hmm. Again, Chris's number, if you'd like to go over these things, 800-719-7917, but you certainly don't want maybe a policy like that to lapse.
1: Yep.
0: You
1: want to be real clear as to what's necessary to keep the policy alive, to keep it active when it's time to make a claim. How does that claiming process go? What, you know, hopefully you've got some help in there that can help you through the process. We would be more than happy to.
0: Oh, very good. Very good. 800-719-7917. Call Chris.
1: Yeah.
0: My husband and I always said we would leave something for our grandkids.
1: Yeah.
0: One of them now has an expensive medical need.
1: Yes.
0: The others do not.
1: Yep.
0: We want to help her more, but we don't want the other grandkids to think that we love them less. Right. Can insurance help us make this fair?
1: Absolutely. And so here again, it's something where conversation is everything, right? The conversation and the way that they present the information to the grandkids and to the family is everything. People are reasonable. They see that obviously in a family, we've dealt with this many times, unfortunately, but fortunately, they came to us and we were able to put a program together that made everybody happy. But it's the observable that people see, right? They see that this person, this grandchild needs extra care. They may have a medical condition, whatever that is, it's obvious in the family. It's not a mystery. And so being able to address that and say, guys, they need more, right? Because they have these extra expenses you don't have. So that's why we're going to give them a little more, because they have a life challenge that you don't have. And there again, explain it to them. Make it understandable. Hmm. And again, a gift is a gift. I can only imagine that people do have feelings they want everything to be fair and equal. And sometimes life is not fair and equal. I mean, Jackie, life is not fair and it's not equal. And so having this conversation, this is why I say being able to talk openly and honestly in a family about finances and money. It's a needed conversation that is just simply not being had these days. And that's what leads to the hard feelings, the misunderstandings, they got more. Well, there's a reason. Maybe there's a reason they got more, right? Mm-hmm. They have a medical expense you don't have, right? Mm-hmm. They're going to need more. And so, got to have that conversation. Certainly make sure that they know you don't love anybody less. Tell them so. Maybe do something different for them, right? Maybe if the one that has a medical challenge is not as mobile, well, then take the kids that are healthy, take them out and do something with them, right? Go somewhere. I mean, do something different with them that they will feel appreciative because it's different. It's not the same. That makes sense? It's psychology.
0: Heck yeah.
1: Simple trip to the park can be just that different. An ice cream. Go take them for an ice cream. It's different, right? That's where, again, it doesn't take much, but certainly the conversation. Don't be afraid to talk about it, folks. If you need some conversation starters, please give us a call. Let's do a review. I can give you all kinds of things to talk about with the kids and get that conversation started.
0: Mm-hmm. You're so good at that. You have all the details at your fingertips on how these policies work. 800-719-7917. 800-719-7917. Call the money, Professor. I've got another one. I've been paying for my father's long-term care policy since he retired because he couldn't manage the premium. My siblings say that if it ever pays a claim, I should be reimbursed first. Dad says that he never wanted us keeping score. Oh, there's another one.
1: Yeah.
0: Are we creating a family problem?
1: So this is, again, a common thing amongst family is you're keeping score. You're keeping a scorecard, right? I mean, No. But if one sibling is, again, risen above the others and they have the major expense of taking care of dad, unfortunately, a long-term care policy, there is nothing for. There's no benefit. There is no cash value being left behind. There is nothing to pass to this son. There just isn't. So understand that. There's nothing there for you. Mm-hmm. You're doing this out of the love of your heart, and that the long-term care policy will pay the bills. That's what it does. It pays the bills, qualifying bills, as a matter of fact. And most policies require state approval. So again, unless it's something extraordinary or out of the ordinary, there are rules that must be followed. And especially when it comes to using long-term care insurance, I don't know of any that actually have a premium that will go to a beneficiary. I've never seen a long-term care policy. Now, there are long-term care annuities that have a different feature to them, but they're annuities.
0: Oh, okay.
1: Right? They're a fixed annuity that's earning a fixed rate, and there is a beneficiary to it. It is for long-term care usage. You have to qualify to have that piece turn on, but once you do, and you can use that income, and when you expire, whatever's left will go to your beneficiaries. That is a long-term care annuity. They do exist. They're not the most fruitful for growth, but they do preserve the principle and they do function as designed, right?
0: Okay. Well, there are so many aspects to this generalized term or generalized concept of what life insurance is. Call Chris. He can explain everything to you. If there's something that you want to talk about specifically that you have a concern with your family or with yourself, 800-719-7917, 800-719-7917. I think I can squeeze this one in.
1: Well, Jackie, I'm going to say, you know what? It looks like we're about to run out of time. So let me just jump in here real quick.
0: Please.
1: And say,
0: yeah.
1: Guys, students and listeners, we are just so thrilled that you are here each and every week. We are happy to be of service to each and every one of you that calls in and sits down with me. So we just want to make that offer one last time and for this week anyway. And again, if you would like to know, well, better yet, if you would like to do a real evaluation, a deep review, there's no cost, there's no obligation. We'll do a deep review into what you are doing for your savings, for your retirement future. How will your retirement quality of life be maintained? 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If so, how much? 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Let's take a look and see how much is this costing you. If we can show you the unnecessary losses through that real risk assessment and change those, that means more income. 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So guys, we're at the end of class right now. Jackie's going to give you that phone number one more time.
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1: I'm just going to say thank you so much for being here. We love having you. We can't wait till next week. We'll see you soon, folks. Class is now dismissed.

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0: Hey, I was looking at our, how many people are online?
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0: 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And you know that we've got a tight crowd when Philly Phil says, John, it's time for the Gordon Boswell plug.
1: Yeah, no, it is.
0: And you're right, Phil. I do need to plug Gordon Boswell. 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Gordon Boswell is your go-to flower. 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They're more expensive than those other guys, but they bring the good stuff.
2: But they're really the good stuff.
0: Oh, yeah. Super duper duper duper duper good stuff. So when if you're in New York and you're sending them to California and they send you a picture of what you sent, what you mailed them.
2: Sure.
0: You're proud of what you sent versus those other guys that look like they went down to a 7-Eleven and got a week-old bouquet of roadkill and mailed it to them.
1: You make everybody in the office jealous when you send it to your wife. It happens all the time in there. I do. I send it constantly. They love it. So, speaking of copy, John.
0: What's copy?
2: Copy is radio stuff.
0: This is long.
1: You've got to read this. This is incognito spot that they you must read that copy, John.
0: Oh, God.
1: You look at the copy. You've seen it, JD?
0: It did tell me this week that it got 300. Incogni is one of those robo-killer, spam-bot killer
2: companies. Kill everything, yeah.
0: Kill all the flow coming at you. And they support the program. I thought they just let me wing it.
1: They want you to read that spot.
0: They want me to read this. Okay.
1: So we can cut it and we can play it nationally.
2: Got it.
0: Note, host riff prompts are suggestions only. That gives me some opening.
1: Yep.
0: Feel free to elaborate in your own words or share whatever you're comfortable with. Okay. Lines highlighted in yellow are required and should be read as written. Oh, they're putting some guardrails on it. Yeah. Uh-oh. Open with a picture. Picture a for sale sign in your front yard, not the house for you. Your name, home address, phone number, your kids, family, all for sale. You dip that sign out in 2 seconds. Problem is, you can't see it. Oh, what they're talking about is the fact that these people are buying your identity, and the brokers are paying for it. So Incogni goes in and kills those data broker deals. And
2: all of it's on sale somewhere.
0: Who put it there? Data brokers. See, I can read. I'm not even reading. I know this. Data brokers, thousands of them. They build a fire on you and sell it pretty much to anybody, including scammers. 60 Minutes did a story on how easy data brokers make it to track people down. 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
2: Yep.
0: Doing it yourself, hundreds of hours. 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
2: At least.
0: Yeah, maybe 90. Completed removal request, and they have an update site. 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
1: 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It saves from you from having to do that.
2: It would be impossible for you to do.
0: To get hooked up with Incogni, go to our show's website, jcwshow.com. 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Incogni is how it is spelled. You'll save 60% when you click on that. Like, oh, yeah, they've got a deal for JCW Show listeners. If you go through there and click through there. All right. Cool, man. The stuff works.
2: It does.
0: Now that we've done that.
1: We're done with the show now. No.
0: Tony in Delray Beach, Florida, what you got?
3: Hi, I'm a retired electrician from New York City.
0: Yeah.
3: And you were talking about the manhole, that people were coming out of the manhole.
0: Yes.
3: I asked for a location of the manhole because I worked in the subway system 12 plus years out of my 39 years as an electrician. So,
0: I don't know where it is.
3: If you knew the location.
0: I do not know. But what is under Manhattan in Brooklyn and all that? I mean, is there more under there than you would think?
3: Manhattan. Yeah. It goes down at least 12 stories, 15 foot per story.
0: Really? What?
3: It's really, it all depends where you are. I mean, in Manhattan. I mean, it goes deep.
0: How did they do that?
3: Well, it was done. I don't know how.
0: I mean, did they do it before the buildings were built, or did they do it after the building? Because you wouldn't do that before the buildings were built.
3: Yeah. Well, a lot of times they do build it before, But if I know that it's the station that I'm thinking about, it's on by City Hall in New York, and Fiorello LaGuardia was the mayor, and he had this station built for himself, and it took him from City Hall to Gracie Mansion, where the mayor lives.
0: Uh-huh.
3: And it was a private train line, uh-huh. And he had his own station there, and it's famous because they filmed a Batman movie there. That was their Batcave. And they filmed a lot of movies there. Huh. But I think that's what they're talking about. Anyway, people coming in and out of the manhole, the manhole covers weigh, small ones are over 300 pounds. Large ones are over 400 pounds. So I can't see how people are just popping this thing out and walking up and down out of there.
0: Yeah, you got to use a pick handle to pop them. Yeah. Thank you, sir. Thank you. 800-800-7234, 800-800-RADIO.
1: So like just building on top of old stuff. Keep building up. That's what it sounds like.
2: 150 feet down. Jesus.
0: I don't know. Yeah. That was before Elon had the boring company.
2: Right.
0: That made those crazy holes under Vegas. Texas OU starts when?
1: They're at 2:30. Let's see. You want to go over the games for this weekend? Here you go. Yes, so not a lot of early games on. Noon kickoffs, Central Time. Indiana at Nebraska, meh. A&M at Missouri, meh. Missouri should kill A&M there. They're only favored by 3.5, which is odd, but it's at Missouri. If I was betting it, I don't bet anymore. I would definitely take Missouri on that one.
2: I don't bet anymore.
1: Afternoon block. This is the game you seem like you're interested in. Texas versus Oklahoma, the Red River.
0: I'm going to guess the line is 9.
1: Close. 7.5. Yeah. Texas is favored. That's at 3:30 Eastern time. A better game, on paper at least, number 21 UCLA at number 13 Oregon. That's at 3:30 Eastern time. That's at Oregon. Oregon's favored by 11.5, but UCLA is
0: I wish that was a late night game. That would be great to pick that game up after everything ends.
1: Well, the best game is saved for last at night.
0: Okay, but that's a West Coaster, so it would have gone until midnight.
1: Correct.
0: For us.
1: Georgia, number 2, Georgia at number 6, Alabama, 7:30 on ABC.
0: Let me guess the line. And where are they playing?
1: It's at Alabama.
0: I still think they've got Georgia with 3.
1: No. Alabama's favored by 1.5.
0: Really?
1: Yeah.
0: Okay.
1: They got a good young quarterback, but Georgia's still, they look really good. They don't even need a really good quarterback. They're just a good team all around. So that's the game to really watch tonight. LSU plays Kentucky later if you care about that too.
0: That line's got to be 15.
1: No, LSU's favored by 8.5. Kentucky's up and coming.
0: All right. So I'm missing my lines pretty bad. So now that we're into the season, a lot of upsets have happened, all this shakeout. Who are your two picks to play in the final game?
1: I definitely like Georgia. Miami, they look really good.
0: Yeah.
1: I think they're back again. Their quarterback, he's number 1 in Heisman or number 2, Mencia. Actually, Jeremiah Smith's number 1 right now for the Heisman, the wide receiver out of Ohio State. And then Malachi Toney, too, the wide receiver for Miami, he's amazing. He's so quick. He's number 4 in the voting right now, too. So, Georgia, Miami, give me that for the final right now. That'd be a hell of a game.
0: I think I can't argue with what you're saying.
1: Well, you don't want Texas there because your bet. Remember your bet.
0: Oh, there's no doubt.
1: Texas is going to finish lower than LSU in the final rankings.
0: So does Georgia play LSU this year, head-to-head?
1: I don't know. I don't think so. I don't know, though. I have to look at their schedules.
0: We'll figure it out.
1: Yeah.
0: All right.

0: 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Dave in St. Paul, I see your Torino on there. My number is not your number, but we will get to that in just a second.
1: But I still care in the way like I've always done before.
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1: I was watching Ziggy Stardust and the Spiders from Mars, the film, the other day. 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I think that's what rock music is. Rock is theater, you know, and now it's literally becoming even more like that.
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4: Bubba Boudreaux from Lafayette, Louisiana. You there?
5: Oh, you know what? This is the lightning round.
4: That's fine. Let's go. You've got an 18 Nissan Murano SL with 85,000 miles. Hey, are you an LSU fan?
6: Nah, I'm ULO. USO.
4: Well, you're the Raging Cajun?
6: Yeah. 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Yes, sir.
4: Okay.
6: I'm on campus right now.
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4: 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Thank you, sir. Dave in St. Paul, you've got a 70 Torino Cobra, 53,000 miles, 429 Super Cobra Jet. It said you turned down 75 grand for it?
7: Well, it was an offer that the guy made, based on what he thought it was worth at the time, but at that point,
4: yeah.
7: Tough car to sell.
4: Yeah,
8: I turned it down.
4: I'm thinking 50.
7: Yeah, there was one on Bring a Trailer that just sold for 83 with the non-original block. So it had a switch block and some mods. Mm-hmm. But that was Calypso Coral.
4: All the numbers match up?
7: Oh yeah. Yep, it's all original. Bought it from the original owner. I tried to buy it from him when I was 16. He said yes, but never when. 39 years later, I finally got the car.
4: How long have you had it?
7: And 7 years. Mm-hmm. So it was sitting for all those years, 39 years. It was stored. Mm-hmm. And but a military guy passed away last year, and they had military honors for him at the cemetery or National Cemetery. So I got to drive his car to his funeral. So that was kind of the last honor and check that box. But you start to drive it and you don't want to sell it, that's for sure. It's a handful.
4: If you're grading it on a scale of 1 to 10, and I can tell by the way you're talking, you know your car is, so you know what a 10 is. Where would hit this one?
7: You know, it depends on what your appetite is. If you like original, you know, non-molested survivor cars, it's probably a 7 to 8. It's mm-hmm. all, you know, the patina. Everything's original. Bench seat, cloth, vinyl, interior, which is rare, and a 430 rear gear. So
4: patina, patina means needs a paint job. And the question is, do you leave it original paint or do you paint job it? The car that you're referencing on Bat, did it have fresh paint, restored paint?
7: It was like a 90s restoration.
4: So it had good paint. Yeah, it's just, this is a coin flip a lot, and there's a lot of different. I've learned to lean more towards the original car, everything great, good paint. Because they talk about loving the patina. They talk about loving the patina, but they never pay for it. Does it make sense?
7: Yeah.
4: They respect the fact that you respected it, and they compliment you on this. But when it comes check writing time, they just can't find their damn checkbook.
7: They buy paint miles, don't they?
4: Yeah, they really do. I am interested in the car. I may bump, I need pictures of this thing. The patina is where I went, whoa, I need to look. So if you'll take some photos, I bet you have 100 of them on your phone, because I think you like this car more than you like your wife and your kids. 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
7: Sounds good.
4: Thanks, man. My name's John Clay Wolf. That goes to you guys, too. 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
8: Ooh.
4: Do you know what I mean? 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
5: It's the top
4: Grand National.
5: Yeah.
4: This one has 300 miles on it.
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2: By the time you were nine, if you got my dad a beer, your reward was a sip. I'm pretty sure that's not in any parenting handbooks today. Here, take a sip of that. Don't tell your mother, that's my boy. And the old man knew what he was doing, because by the fourth beer, I was going for him. I got you, babe. You need one? I'll get him right over there.
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4: Live from Texas. Good morning, America. We are here. We are with you. And it is a beautiful fall October day. The weather is perfect. Mm-hmm. In Texas, I know it's rainy on the east and the west coast.
5: Both.
4: It has been wild weather lately. JD, what? There was something I wanted to hit, and I already forgot.
6: It's you're talking about the repo man, how the repos are out there now, and how.
4: In Vegas. Yes. Good morning, Vegas. We had a car that we bought from a customer, a BMW, and we gave them their equity check, I'm assuming.
6: Yes.
4: And the repo man came to hook it.
5: Jesus.
4: After the customer left from our parking lot in Vegas at our location.
6: Yeah. Gotcha. Get a call at 8 o'clock at night, our time, and it's Roy, one of our inspectors out there. Sure. And he's like, hey, man, we got a problem. I was like, what's going on? He goes, there's somebody trying to hook our vehicle right now, repo it out there at BMW. I'm like, run out there. Just go. Stop. Run out there and stop him. He's like, okay. So he runs out there. He's like telling the guy, stop. He's literally ready to go.
5: Yeah.
6: But he's like, hey, here, talk to him. So tell me to talk to the driver. Mm-hmm. So gives me the phone. The tow truck driver's like, well, no, this is our car. I'm like, no, we've got paperwork showing that we own the vehicle. Just can you come into the office? Just let's just talk about this. Mm-hmm. And he's like, okay, we'll come in the office and I'll get my dispatch on. Mm-hmm. Got the dispatch on. Long conversations back and forth of how, well, no, we own this. No, they're behind on payments. And I was like, no, we show that there's the payment's not due for another 10 days. No, but BMW's got it on our radar, and we're going to tow this vehicle now. I mean, it was.
4: So just to be specific, we got a payoff letter from BMW Financial.
6: Yes.
4: And how long ago was that payoff letter from that day, roughly?
6: Do you know? We bought it the day before. So that was that day. So it's
4: but the payoff letter was it? So we got it. Yeah, like, it was less than 48 hours.
6: Oh. Correct.
4: See, they got to stop doing this.
6: Yeah.
4: They've got to quit sending us these payoff letters that are bogus. And it's BMW Financial that keeps doing it. We've got three of them.
6: Yep.
4: And I don't know what the hell's going on. But this fraud. So what was the truth of the matter after you shook it out? You know?
6: This was a the widow, and they hadn't made payments because his husband passed away.
4: Why the hell did they tell us that when we asked for a payoff letter?
6: Great question. So we ended up, since Roy, by the way, great shout out to Roy over in Vegas.
4: Thank you,
6: so
4: Roy.
6: Going out there and saving that. We actually ended up talking it out.
4: What I told Jeff Carr to do was call the customer, cancel, stop payment on the equity check, mm-hmm. reduce the amount of payments that are owed on the equity check, and then give them a new equity check for less what they haven't paid, and then clear up BMW Financial. Is that what we did?
6: Yeah. We talked to them. And the customer was like, oh, well, I didn't know.
4: I believe you.
6: She didn't know.
4: Yeah,
6: I mean,
4: somebody passed away.
6: So, but yeah, it was a matter of minutes, not even minutes, seconds before that vehicle is going to be towed. And
4: it would have been in hell yard, and it would have taken lawyers and money and all kinds of crap to unravel. I'm so sick of this stuff. They have an obligation, BMW Financial, all lenders, if they're sending out payoff letters, they need to have their stuff straight, because the industry's transacting off of your quotes. And this has been going on for a long time. But now, all of a sudden, these people are, what they're doing is they're sending in, let's use round numbers, payoffs 100 grand, right? You send in a check for $90,000.
6: Sure.
4: Okay. To pay your loan down. Then you run to Give Me the VIN, CarMax, whoever. And we get a payoff letter from BMW for $10,000 because they just received a payment for 90. Okay. So now the payoff is 10. Okay. Yeah, so the customer equity, if we're given 100 for the car, the customer equity is $90,000. Okay. So you give them a $90,000 check, and then BMW calls and says, oh, their check bounced.
6: Mm-hmm.
4: And we can't release the title. Oh, and now we're putting the car in repo status. Wait just a damn minute. They need to quit. And I'm saying this on the radio right now because if anybody's listening in the industry, this is BS. And I've been grabbing these cars and arguing with them and hiring lawyers to fight back. You sent me a quote. You don't need to be quoting on uncollected funds.
6: Correct.
5: Right.
6: There are some banks that do that. They won't send you the quote because they're behind. They'll let you know.
4: But if it wrote a check for, if the bank sees a 50% or a 90% loan buy down on one check,
5: that should be a red flag.
4: Yes. And if it's just a check, they need to make sure the funds are collected before they start sending out payoff quotes. Get me going.
5: Most of them do. Some of these smaller banks are hard to deal with. They're like, I'm sorry, we got to wait 2 days because the check is not cleared yet.
4: Good.
5: I know, that's good.
6: It is the bigger ones that are
5: wrong. The bigger ones.
6: Because they're so big, they don't pay attention to it. Yeah.
4: What's that company we use to get automated quotes? Open Road or something? You know,
6: talking about Dealer Track or...
4: Is it Dealer Track?
6: Or Route 1.
4: Route 1.
6: Yeah, Route 1.
4: Are those... where we're getting the bad stuff, or do we know?
6: No, this one wasn't. This was actually from BMW.
4: BMW's ass needs somebody, maybe it's going to be me, that brings them to the mat, because I've got three of these, and I'm sick of it.
5: Crazy.
4: I'm sick of it.
5: Yeah, understandably.
4: Oh, you just lost $100,000 because we didn't do our job right. No, it's not going to work like that. No.
5: No, it's not going to
4: be. Y'all talk about something happy. You got me pissed off.
5: How about a firing squad? You want to talk about that?
4: Yes, yeah.
5: Firing squads are the executions in the U.S. They haven't happened very, very much. And public displays of the death penalty are even less common. In fact, the last public execution.
4: Do you know how many people we've had arrested over this?
5: No.
4: Seven.
5: Real
4: arrested? Caught and stuffed.
5: Mm-hmm. Good.
4: Yes.
5: I mean,
4: but you know what happens to them?
5: Mm-hmm.
4: Nothing. Nothing. God. Remember that old 49ers player? We had him arrested.
6: California?
4: Not the one that was faking to be a 49ers player. He's just, in California.
5: So much fraud. It's
4: so much fraud. I'm so sick of it. Go ahead.
5: They need
4: firing squad. How are we going
5: to
4: do them?
5: They need to be publicly executed. The last public execution was back in 1936. That's how long ago it's been. 90 years later, on December 3rd, 1 o'clock local time, the public will get to watch this Nadal Hassan's death at the Texas Fort Hood via firing squad.
6: Live?
5: He killed 13 people live. You want to watch it? You can watch it. Yes, it will
4: be live. So this is like Iran that we're going Persian now or backwards?
5: I don't think so. I mean, you don't have to watch
4: it. Are we
5: going to
4: have a band and a cocktail party?
5: Maybe we should.
4: If he's one of the guys that did this to us, I will.
5: It's all military. So the military, first of all, can do this. And Hank Seth said, yes, we're going to broadcast it.
6: He killed 13
5: military people on a base. I mean, dude.
4: This is that deal from 15 years ago?
5: Yeah, 09.
4: Why did it take so long to kill the son of
5: That's
4: a bitch?
5: That's my question.
4: What the hell are we doing?
5: Why
6: interrogating him, maybe?
4: But a BMW Financial handle the paperwork?
5: And that's a callback.
6: That's a good tie there. Yeah.
5: That's what we call a call. Wow. So needless to say, it's bipartisan. People are going, this is crazy, just like John just did. You know, are we going to have a band? Are we going to have balloons? Or no, you don't have to watch it. But if you want to, they're trying to make a point, you know, which is this.
6: Don't mess with us.
5: Don't mess with us. And this is the wussy military is gone. You know, this is hard.
6: What
5: hard
6: channel
5: times.
6: Is it going to be on?
4: Kim in West Palm. Who you got, Alabama or Georgia?
5: Here we go.
7: Yeah, who do you got, Alabama or Georgia? I'm going to go with Georgia, but I think Alabama can play really well. I don't know how they're going to play.
4: Here's what I want. Let me tell you what I want. I'm going to tell you what I want. I don't know who I got, but I want Alabama to win because LSU is playing Bama and Texas back to back in November. Uh-huh. If Bama loses to Georgia, if Bama beats Georgia and LSU beats Bama, then we will be meeting Georgia again for sure in the SEC championship, and then we go on to the playoffs. That's what I want. All right, we'll be right back.
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1: Yes, sir.
0: It says you've got an 86 grand national with 43,000 miles. You're the guy that emailed me and wanted me to put you in the builder's row in front of the, on that good block, right?
1: Yes, sir. Well, you put me there last year and I got a hood for it this year because you gave me a hard time. I didn't have a hood on it last year.
0: All right. We'll see.
2: What is he talking about?
0: Oh, the car show is next week, Throttle Fest. And we did it last year. Did you know the estimated count on the people there at the top was 6,000? Did you drive around, Chris, and see how many people were there? It was weird.
1: I mean, well, you know, I got there very early Saturday morning. Mm-hmm. And like I said, you had saved me a spot, you know, on the GMTV garage row.
0: Yep.
1: And then me and my wife walked around several times, and y'all headed across the street in the field. I mean, a lot of cars there.
0: But it went down the highway, dude. I mean, you had to, like, walk past the city limits. It was weird. It was so cool. And everybody just backed in on the side of the highway.
3: So cool.
0: It looked like somebody instructed them how to back in, what angle and what space.
3: Right.
0: It looked orchestrated like a movie.
3: They just followed each other.
1: Well, I'll tell you this. You know, everyone that listens to your show, I mean, at least, you know, the car show guys, you know, it's not our first rodeo. So even if you don't know where to park, you know how to park.
0: That's a good point. Well, hey, a question, you know, and I haven't been advertised. So Richard Rollins and Foose is coming. Yep. Troy from 5150 Mopars, Dave Hall from Restore Muscle Car. Did you come in for that roundtable we did at the Roadhouse after the show?
1: You talking about the car show last year?
0: Yeah, last year when I had all the guys on the stage and we had that hour-long kind of conversation. Should I do that again?
1: Oh, no, most definitely. I mean, that bar was packed. I mean, you know.
0: Okay.
1: No, I mean, for sure. I mean, because it's, you know, it's you know, added fun, just, you know.
0: Right.
1: You know.
0: So
1: we all go to car shows. We all look at cars.
0: You want to sell this thing, or were you just calling to ask me if you can get that spot again?
1: Well, to get that spot again, but, you know, I mean, well, everything has a price, but...
0: I got you.
1: Yeah.
0: Well, normally car show guys that have their jewel that makes them relevant and have their fun at these different shows like yourself, which is great, the price that they want for their car is not very low.
3: Right.
1: No, that's very true.
0: Now, when you get done touring it around on the car show circuit is when you get more reasonable and you take the, you know, the market money. But I'll see you Saturday. The car will be here. I'm glad you got a hood on it. I'm glad I busted your balls and shamed you into putting a hood on it. Right. Speaking of white trash.
1: I hit the body shop last year.
0: Speaking of white trash, I was just thinking, hey, Kyle, come up here.
2: Kyle's our video guy here.
0: Get on the mic.
2: Wait, you're going to go that one? Okay, hold on.
0: Just get on one. Okay. Come on, man.
3: Yo.
0: So the motorcycle race is going on practice next door, and there's probably 300, 400, 500 people over there. And I'm going to go over there after we get off the air. And I just walked outside and saw the General Lee.
3: Yeah.
0: And I thought that, I mean, I bet we'll get a standing ovation if we drive over there in this General Lee.
3: Yeah, probably.
0: So could you move that green car over so we can pull that General Lee out? I'm going to take it over there and drive it through the pits at the motorcycle races.
3: Blow the horn.
0: Just in honor of my dead father. Because he always said that the motorcycle crowd was right trash. So I'm just going to live it and love it. And I've got on a T-shirt and pajama bottoms.
2: Oh, that's white trash.
0: And I am not going to change.
2: Perfect. Yeah, there you go.
0: Yes, and that's for you, Frank Jr. Yeah. All right, Chris. I'll see you next Saturday.
2: By the way, yeah, we'll be broadcasting live from the Roadhouse at 7 o'clock. So Chris will come out there and get some burritos
3: next Saturday.
2: Quesadillas, yeah, next Saturday morning. Next Saturday morning.
0: What is the difference between white trash and redneck? It's a blurry line.
2: Yeah. No, there is. It's a Southern thing more than anything else.
0: Meth is definitely in the white trash category. Yeah.
2: Redneck is more like you have
0: Southern
2: gun, you have bullets in your door in your car that you have right now.
0: Right.
2: That's a redneck thing. You know, a gun rack. That's a redneck thing. Man.
0: So me having fishing lures and worms and bullets in the same side door pocket on my truck.
2: That's redneck.
0: Okay.
2: Not white trash. White trash.
0: So I had a glass pipe with a lighter, that would be more white trash?
2: Yes. Yeah, and if your car panels didn't match, you know, you have different...
0: Joe Dirt?
2: Yep, yeah, that's...
0: Okay. Patina.
2: That's white trash. Yes. Yeah. So there's your differences. So yeah, you're going in I mean, the General Lee car?
0: I think it's perfect.
2: Yeah. Oh. I don't know if it's white trash, but it's Joe Dirt for sure.
3: It's Joe Dirt.
4: Yeah, it'll fit right in.
0: Absolutely. And it's already dusty, and it's going to be extremely dusty over there. I was thinking about taking the 68 Suburban, but it's so clean, I don't want to mess it up.
2: No.
0: You've already got that picture, right?
4: I didn't picture it. I don't know if Mike did.
0: Nobody knows anything. I've noticed one thing around here. Everybody blames everything on everybody else. Everybody blames everything on everybody else around here.
2: Yeah.
0: I mean, it starts at the employees in town, and it works its way out to the ranch. Yesterday, I asked you a question. I forgot what it was, and you blamed it on somebody else and said, I'm already home.
4: You asked me about the yellow four-wheeler, about the spark plugs.
0: I said, do we have the spark plugs? And you said, I don't know, but I'm already home.
4: I don't know.
0: We need it for this weekend. But we had a conversation last week about it, right? Oh, of course we did. Because he asked you, did you change the spark plugs? Because they thought...
4: Nobody asked me about
0: that. Mike thought you changed the spark plugs. And then I said, let's ask Kyle. And Kyle said, no, I don't have any spark plugs. I said, let's order some spark plugs. Because it's amazing what spark plugs will do to a motor that's acting weird. Yeah. That's the cheapest way to start. So we need spark plugs in the yellow twin-engine, twin-cylinder four-wheeler. And it's so easy. You got a spark plug socket. Bam, bam, bam. Take it off, put it on, and boom, it's fixed.
3: Boom.
0: Versus haul it to the store and back and spend a half a day and $700 bill and why it's in there. By the way, did you know we found this and this and this? So we still don't know if we ordered any spark plugs or if we changed spark plugs. Nope.
4: I don't know.
0: Okay.
2: For you guys don't know what's going on, John's talking about his mechanics over here at the garage. Mike the mechanic and young apprentice Kyle.
0: Kyle is handy.
2: Yeah.
0: Kyle is handy.
3: Very good.
0: The only thing that I can, because you're fixing to graduate, you're thinking about coming on with us full time. I can tell you how you can grow in this company. Your skill and your work ethic is pretty good. Your skill's real good, actually. Your work ethic for your age is real good for your age. But think through the lens of, what do we need to do to get the job done? What would John be saying if he was here?
4: Yeah.
0: I don't know. You need to ask Mike. I don't know. You need to ask Bob. If you could ask Bob or you could ask Mike and we could get it figured out and get it finished. Getting things finished is gold. When I write your paycheck, I don't tell you what I had to do to make the money to write that paycheck. You just get it. I want the same thing on mine. I just want this bitch finished. Done. Send me a picture. Done. I'm actually chewing on your ass for everybody that works for me.
2: It's facts there, Kyle. Yeah. That's good advice right there.
4: I'm listening.
0: It's just done. And when something's done, if you take a picture and put it on that group test, done. Dude, then I can, in my brain, put it in a different category. That's done. I don't have to worry about it anymore. I know I can go sell it. I know... a lot of things, but it's really helpful. The 68 Suburban, I'm sending it to Mecum, Fort Worth. That's in 2 weeks. So we got the pictures done, but it took 3 weeks to get them. But then we get the pictures done and we forget to upload them to the drive to get them in the catalog. So it's not done. Anyway, I'll shut up. I'm sorry. I'm rambling.
3: No, it's good.
0: Okay.
2: No, that's some great advice from somebody like his age. You know, I never got that when I was that young.
3: Nor did I.
2: Yeah.
0: How did you get? So, I know your dad is a good mech, and your grandpa too. I know them both. Did your dad get you interested in turning wrenches, or did it happen naturally?
4: It was probably both, honestly, because I was always hanging out with him in the garage when I was super young, but then again, I'd be over there with a soldering iron taking apart an old CRT like circuit board or whatever, unsoldering parts off of it when I was like six.
0: Right.
4: But I picked it up from my dad, definitely, and I just watched all kinds of obscure YouTube videos when I was younger, and people building things, taking things apart, making new things out of different things. It's like just all that.
0: So you're a doer.
4: I'm a doer.
0: A doer.
4: Yes, sir.
0: Doer to the done.
4: Right?
0: Done. There's nothing better than finished. Sign off, done. This one's ready to go. It's a big deal in life, in every work, in everything you do. And then you get a reputation for if you say something's done, it's done. If I say it's Christmas, start hanging lights. That is the deal in life. And that is what nobody does what they say they're going to do when they say they're going to do it anymore. Nobody. And if you're one of those people, you will be way ahead and you will have a successful career in anything you do. All right. My name is John Clay Wolf. I buy cars on the radio. And we'll be right back. If you... go to, if you want to sell yours, go to givemethevin.com. We'll be right back.
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0: Hey, Ayo, are you on the air?
1: Hold on. Ayo, come here. Ayo, come running over here.
0: I want to talk to you.
1: The intro's still going, John. Hold on.
0: I hear you. The intros are wonderful. Out of 100% of your work week, what percent of your time is spent on these intros?
2: Oh, my God. It's got to be 70%.
0: Okay, we got to stop that.
2: Okay.
0: I need you in other places more than... Because I'm listening to them, and they're so good. Mm. But that's a lot of resources put on intros.
2: It really is, and it drains my brain.
0: Okay.
2: Oh, my God.
0: Well, then just pull the throttle back to half.
2: Yes, sir.
0: We made it this far without movie-style intros.
2: That one was messed up, by the way. I'm embarrassed. I didn't finish that intro, and I thought I did. Oops.
0: Because I was wondering what you do all the time, and I've been listening to these intros. I think he's doing this all day long.
3: They're so
2: Wednesday, Thursday, Friday.
0: Okay.
2: I like set the email to go. No emails. I'm in the studio.
0: Yeah. It's not that important.
2: Okay.
1: He's an artist.
0: Yeah, and I, you know, I'm selling you. It's good.
2: Oh yeah.
0: All I'm telling you is it's good. But they're 20 minutes long. And it sounds like it's half the segment, and it's just it's. I think I need you in other places more.
2: Okay,
0: but I'm not saying to stop doing them, but just you can bring them down.
2: Did you notice I'm starting to say all right, just like John Clay Wolf does?
0: No. I say all right,
2: all right,
0: all right, all good.
2: We're good.
0: So, did you hear about the woman playing with herself on the airplane?
1: God, yes,
0: that was weird.
1: Yeah, that was a weird transition there. JD, you do have that story.
3: Here it is. Yep. Found it finally.
0: Well, we did a plane talk intro. Hey, but listen to this one. See, it's reusable.
1: Yeah, hold on. This is a short clip right here.
4: Now, it's time for plane talk with your captain, JD Ryan.
3: Okay, a woman allegedly caught joining the Mile High Club by herself on an American Airlines flight. TMZ published the video on Tuesday, allegedly showing the female passenger unclothed from the waist down, taking care of business on an American Airlines flight. And they said she was allegedly, and you'll be shocked, intoxicated.
1: No.
3: Yes. Do we have audio for that?
1: No, because the audio is just, you kind of hear some moaning in the background.
0: Yeah, we don't want to be titillating.
1: Yeah, no, we can't do that.
3: Titillating.
1: But you, if you watch the video, she's kind of laying across the row. There's no one else next to her.
3: Nobody else in the seats. You can,
0: I started to watch it. I mean, it popped up in my feed, and it just made me sick.
1: It was
0: disgusting.
1: It's not.
0: I mean, she might as well have been pooping in the aisle. It was stupid.
3: And people have done that.
0: It's just stupid.
3: The crazy people.
1: What is she thinking?
3: Things that people do on airplane. Well, she was drunk. But I mean,
1: come on.
0: I've been drunk before.
3: I understand, but you're not this woman. You're not crazy.
0: Crazy and drunk.
3: She's crazy.
0: Beyonce's saying about that.
1: Have you ever sat next to somebody in a plane and they're watching something that's very sexual on video? Oh, yeah, like a movie that shouldn't be probably playing.
0: Have you noticed all the people FaceTiming?
1: Well, getting on this. This is like your favorite. You get another person you run into?
0: Just the people that are FaceTiming and having conversations in crowded areas.
3: Loudly.
0: Yeah. There needs to be a law about this. It is getting ridiculously. And I've noticed that the minorities are heavier users than non.
3: Okay.
1: I don't know.
0: I do.
3: I do.
0: Yeah, but from the sample set I've taken, yes.
3: Okay.
1: All right. I think it's a generation thing, too, because my son calls in all the time. It's FaceTime.
0: Yeah, but he's calling you on FaceTime. But is he sitting in a restaurant or sitting next to people in a terminal at an airport talking to you loudly on FaceTime? No, that's what I'm talking about.
1: He has his earbuds in.
0: Okay, that's different.
1: Yeah.
0: So he's just having a conversation with
3: him. Totally different.
0: But when you just... Did I tell you about the lady I was sitting next to?
1: Yes.
0: And she had her man on the bed at home, and he had his shirt off and his gold chain.
3: And you're in an airline terminal.
0: Yes. I finally just got up and sat against the glass on the floor to get away from
3: her. Just to get away.
0: It was just ridiculous. And he was getting mad at me.
1: Restaurants, that happens all the time, too. I'm like, what are you doing? You're lonely, so you're sitting at a table, and you're... No, it's so loud and annoying. No.
0: But... You know, and I've been in sittings when I'm taking a call and I'm talking and people look at me like, hey, man, you're being too loud.
3: Mm-hmm.
0: I'm immediately like, wow, I'm embarrassed. Yep.
3: So
0: shut it
3: sorry.
0: Down.
3: Or walk out.
0: Yeah. Because if you're having a conversation with someone at the table, here's a question. Mm-hmm. JD and I are sitting in a restaurant having a conversation.
3: All right.
0: And we're talking loud, not loud, but full, right?
3: Uh-huh.
0: And then you're doing the same thing with someone on the phone and you're at a restaurant. Is that a breach of etiquette?
1: I think both. Yeah, if you're loud at the table.
0: No, I'm not saying loud. I'm saying normal, like okay. We're talking right now.
1: On the phone, normal? I don't think that would be.
3: If I can hear you at the next table, that's too loud.
0: But you can hear people when you're sitting there.
3: Not that loud, though.
0: Okay, so there's just a volume. Not at this volume level. Is the tuner.
3: Correct. Yes. Volume is the tuner.
0: Because some people give you the stink eye when you're just on the phone. If you're sitting at a table and you're on the phone.
3: Well, let them give you the stink eye. If you're not bothering them, if they can look away and not be bothered, then that's on them.
0: Now, if you're looking at your phone and you're typing on it,
3: so?
0: And somebody comes up to you and they start talking to you, I look up and give them the stink eye.
3: Like, I'm in the middle of something.
0: Can't you tell I'm writing?
1: Yes.
0: Can
1: you do that? I do the 1 minute. Hold on.
0: But didn't you see me holding my phone in front of me, typing with one finger? If I stop when I'm typing,
3: then you can.
0: Then I'm going to screw it all up. Look, yeah. I'll forget to send it, and then somebody's going to yell at me for not communicating. Anyway,
1: No,
3: you're right.
1: That's very
3: like when I walk into somebody's office, like Mike's office.
0: Yeah.
3: If I can tell he's doing something, I say when you're ready. When
0: you're
1: fine. How many times I'm like doing an email or something like that? So I'll just go give you the 1 minute. Hold on, JD. Hold on.
0: You know what's nice is I've got my AI, my GPT trained so well. Somebody sends me a long email, I just select all, throw it in GPT, say what do they want.
3: That's
0: and it,
3: cool.
0: And I've got it trained to tell me in one or two sentences.
3: I didn't even know it could
0: really?
3: Do that.
0: Yes.
3: It'll take a
0: JD wants a raise. You could write an email 20 feet long.
3: So funny that you bring
0: select
3: that up.
0: All, throw it in chat. Boom. What's he want? He wants a raise.
1: All right.
0: Okay,
1: now,
0: so now I know what I'm reading.
3: I had no idea.
1: Now I know you're doing this, I'm going to have some fun with it. I'm going to start putting some stuff in the email just to see what ChatGPT says to me about it.
0: Guy, this guy from Canada sends me this long-ass email about a sunbeam tiger.
1: Blah, blah, blah, blah, blah, blah, blah, blah.
0: And I highlight it, throw it in. What's he want? He wants to sell you this sunbeam tiger in Canada. Is it too high? Yes.
3: Dude, that's great. That is great.
0: It's your secretary. Then I put, write a response telling him it's too high. Boom, copy, send it back. It looks like I wrote him an email. I'm out.
3: That is awesome. I had
1: no
3: idea.
1: You got a personal assistant. It's an AI personal assistant.
3: Regular ChatGPT people do that?
0: Yeah, but you've got to train it. It's just like a dog or a kid. You got to slap it around a little bit and get it straight.
3: When I hear people talk nasty to their GTP, I always, well, that's rude. But I've heard you do it.
0: Yeah, I cuss that all day. Like, are you a dumbass today?
3: Stop it.
0: I'm sorry. You're right. I am being a dumbass today. It's helpful.
3: Somebody that won't hold it over your head.
0: A legal contract?
3: Yeah.
0: 10 pages? Boom. What do I not like in this contract? Duck, duck, duck, duck, duck.
1: What?
0: Section 8, da, da, da. This. Okay. It's good.
3: Amazing.
0: It helps.
3: Amazing. That is very good.
0: 800-800-7234. AI is going to kill us all, by the way.
1: The robots are coming.
3: Why do you keep saying that?
0: Because it's true.
3: But how do they kill us? Tell me. What's the process?
0: They decide that when they get to super intelligence, AGI, then SGI, super general intelligence, and it is way smarter than we are, and we're an inferior species.
3: Okay.
0: Okay. And then it will start thinking, what do we need to do with these people to advance our species? And it's very easy what they can do.
3: What could they do to us?
0: Shut off the power plants.
3: Why can't we shut them off?
0: Because it's too far gone. You'd have to shut off the whole damn... What we're building right now with these data centers, think about it. Railroads.
3: Mm-hmm. Okay.
0: Interstate system. It's that type of... Because all you hear about is data center.
3: Everywhere.
0: So the level of compute that's coming is... It's unimaginable. And how are you going to control this? You have to have a master switch. But it's smart enough to know how to jump the master switch.
3: Okay.
0: Because everything's digital. Let's
3: go back to my original question. Physically, working through the logistics of how would they be killed?
0: Create chaos.
3: We kill each other then.
0: Yeah. You could do it that way. You could do it by shutting off natural resources. You could do it by nuclear. You could do it a lot of ways.
1: I think that's going to be more. It's going to be one country's all of a sudden we... They fire down another country, and they're going to say that, oh, well, if they're going to do it, I'm going to fire back, even though the country didn't really fire it off.
3: Right. Literally,
1: the computer
3: war games.
1: Did. The AI did it for them. Right. Yeah. That's going to be, unfortunately, the way it goes.
0: We will be their pets. The difference in intelligence between what we're talking about and our dog, that's the spread.
3: Damn.
0: So I've been saying this for a while, and now it's becoming talking points. And they're like, we got to figure out a master switch. Well, I don't think a master switch will really work.
3: No.
0: Because everything we're doing is tied into the grid. Everything. I don't know. Have fun now, because we're all going
1: to
0: die. Yeah,
1: sell your car now, right now. Go dial the deal. Go to call John right now. Sell your car.
3: Before they take it away from you, sell it to GiveMeTheVin.com.
0: And they're racing

0: bitch jumps. It starts jumping around, jump that guardrail. Here's a gate. We'll go through this.
1: Damn.
0: Yeah, it's weird. 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

0: everybody. I'll go. Tom in Spokane, Washington, a 65 Jeep Park Mark CJ5. You've got a lot of stuff here. I don't know. F head original 234, 327. I don't know any of this. What is it? $5,000? Tom, you there?
1: I'm just kind of seeing. Yeah, I'm here.
0: I'm just not a. I know that model because, ironically, my ex grandfather-in-law sold more Kraft cheese than any grocery store, and they had a contest to win this exact Jeep. And I remember Park Mark on it. So he's got a new one sitting in his barn. He's dead, but I've spent some time around that Jeep. But I don't know what the value is. Is there something special about it?
1: No, just that it's kind of a rare one. You know, they only made 6,000 in one of them between, I believe, 64 and 66.
0: Okay. How long have you had it?
1: And I imagine it'd be more value to a Jeep collector guy, but,
0: Well, everything I deal in, we buy some crazy collectible cars extremely high based on desirability, and the desirability on this, I don't have a good feel for, like liquidity, like they really want it and they'll jump all over it. So that's why I'm hitting it. What I think is safe. What do you think it's worth?
1: I think you're probably hitting close to the ballpark there.
0: Okay. So I mean, it's just a good solid Jeep with a story. It might advance from $5,000, and I'd have to haul it from Spokane. That's my buddy lives up in Coeur d'Alene. That's not too far, is it?
1: No, I actually live closer to Coeur d'Alene than Spokane. Okay. I live right at the state line, Idaho state line there.
0: Well, what will you take for it? I'll buy it. I'm going to send him over to pick it up, and I'm going to tell him to go sell it. I don't want to drag it across the country.
1: Well, when I get ready to make that deal, I'll be buzzing you back.
0: Okay.
1: I'm still kind of on the fence. I don't know if one of my grandsons is kind of interested in it, and I don't know.
0: I mean,
1: if he makes up his mind soon.
0: Do you need money in your life, do you not?
1: Not necessarily right now.
0: Then the grandson thing's the way to go, right? I mean, you'd get a better better vibe off of him enjoying it than having $5,000 or $6,000 or $7,000, whatever it's worth in your pocket. You know, obviously that's the route. But if he's not, go to givemethevin.com and load it up. I'm thinking 5 to 6. I just need to see pictures. But this goes for everybody. When y'all load cars into Give Me the VIN, if you're not attaching pictures to them, then you're not serious. Because there's no, and I'm not bitching at you, Tom. I'm talking to everybody. Because I'd say 50% of our submissions have no photos. 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But we analyze those pictures hard. 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
1: Sir, with Tropical Storm Bertha expected to make landfall tonight, what are you planning to do to stay safe?
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0: Morning, everybody. For the motocross guys, the cross-country guys out here at this race, we're doing a roundtable with pros at Roadhouse, at the Walnut Springs Roadhouse at 7:30. I'm going to be the MC, and I've got two old pros and two the young pros, number one and two, and that'll be fun. You know, one thing I was thinking about, though, we planned this. All these people are in RVs and stuff.
1: Mm-hmm.
0: How the hell are they going to get there?
1: Do they usually have their car with them or something?
0: No, they don't.
1: They don't have them with them?
0: No, they come in RVs and trailers. And
1: really?
0: Yeah.
1: Why don't they just bring their dirt bikes over?
0: It's too far of a ride.
1: Is it too far?
0: I mean, they could.
1: They don't have any, yeah. I usually see people with their car towed in the back, no?
0: No. I mean...
1: Not this group? Yeah, there, it'd be kind of hard to...
0: This is a race crowd.
2: Yeah.
1: Maybe you should get a shuttle. I don't know if there's a bus.
0: That's what they're doing. That's probably twice that many people by now.
1: JCWshow.com to see the video of John's nerd convention here.
0: Yeah, this
1: bike nerds.
0: Yeah, this would be like somebody being into chess.
1: Yeah. It's not just bikes. It's dirt bikes that are trail bikes.
0: Enduro. It's enduro.
1: It's very specific.
0: Yeah. It is not motocross. No. It is endurance racing.
1: What's the difference between the crowd of a motocross where you see like a Texas stadium where they're doing all the whoops and stuff like that than the trail rides like this or enduro?
0: Older. So the guys like me that don't want to do the jumps anymore and die. And then the young guys, there's definitely the pros, they stop them 33 and over, 38 and over, 45 and over on expert classes, because between 17 and 33 years old is when your body is obviously at its athletic max. Mm-hmm. So that's the open class. You're making fun of me for getting geeked out, and now you're geeking me out deeper.
1: I'm just a little I'm curious because I know there's got to be like a different type of mentality or attitude and stuff like that.
0: I went rode two laps yesterday. It was awesome, and I had to come back and mow the damn yard because the guy didn't mow the yard, and I knew I had a lot of people coming out here. Kyle, that's your cue.
1: Well, Kyle, what does Kyle have?
0: Kyle, he's supposed to put video? That picture up there.
1: Look at that.
0: In my riding gear.
2: Right.
1: Oh, my gosh.
2: This man does it all.
0: Try. All. Yeah, yeah, I mean,
1: when's the last time you cut grass?
0: It's probably been 3 years.
1: No, that's not bad.
0: Out here, yeah.
1: I was going to think longer.
0: Oh. No. But when the guys you ask to do it, don't do it. Then you got to do it.
2: You got
0: to
2: do it.
0: Or you look, I mean, we had weeds in the yard. Anyway.
1: Okay.
0: Yep. What you got?
2: We have a Dear John letter.
1: Okay. Oh, yeah.
2: If you like.
1: Yes, let's get to Dear John. That's my cue.
2: If you want. Dear John. People send in stuff all the time, want you to buy stuff or invest. This is kind of an investment project.
0: So good.
2: Attention, Dear John Claywolf. Almost Casey Kasem, I'm sorry. In most sports, like baseball, basketball, soccer, tennis, or golf, a fan can physically participate on the amateur level.
0: Put it in
2: level.
0: Chat GPT, select all, and ask what they want.
2: Okay, they want you to make this Rodeo World JCW game. It's a game.
1: So they made this by hand?
2: Made it by hand. It's like a Monopoly game, except it's rodeo, hand-painted rodeo characters, all these handful of them, and a big old playboard here, and they want you to invest because...
0: Let me see the playboard.
2: Sure.
1: What town is that based on?
2: I'm not sure.
1: John's opening it up on the radio here.
0: I'm just wondering if they mass produce this for different people that they send it to different people.
2: This is all done by hand. You can tell because you can tell it's glued.
0: Okay.
2: The Stampede is coming to Walnut Springs, Texas.
0: Okay.
2: I want you to look at this. Hang on one second.
0: This looks like they did a lot of work.
2: Look through that.
0: All right.
1: Oh, that's the pitch there.
2: That's the pitch.
0: Dump that in the chat. So they
2: look
0: at this. They want me to fund the...
2: Yes.
0: Okay.
2: Wrote the JCW.
0: Oh, he's put in a financial statement here, too. What's it supposed to make? Let's go to the end. First year net profit, $1,800,000. I'm in.
2: Wow. Okay. Rodeo World coming soon to the theater near you.
0: JCW Original Capital Startup Fund, $250,000.
1: So that's what that's the money they need to get going.
2: Right.
0: $250,000 to make $1,000,008 year one.
2: Yep.
0: That's a hell of an optimistic pitch.
1: Mm-hmm.
0: But I am flattered whoever sent that. What's the people's name?
1: It is, and it's all handmade. Like, they had to carve those
2: Yeah, they're all hand painted.
0: Do you remember that TV show or movie with Steve Carell where he was painting the little the little animals? Mm-hmm. That's what that reminds me of.
2: Maureen Higgins at Rodeo World.
0: Where?
2: It doesn't say where. Oh.
0: All right, Maureen, thank you for the
2: Maureen
0: game. Let me think about it some more. This is the first time I've thought about it. Yeah. This is the first hit on it.
2: We just showed it to him.
0: But I am impressed with the box and the imaging and everything you did. You went through a lot of trouble. Thank you.
1: How many times do you get pitched stuff?
0: All the time.
1: All the time.
0: But not like that.
1: No.
0: Where they took 10 time. Hours to make our work. I mean, they took some time.
1: Well, not they don't actually give you something physical to look at and hold.
0: Yeah.
1: And stuff. It's more just like, I got to hit the side.
2: A dream.
1: I got to go. Hey, no, you got to listen to this real quick.
2: If you invest, it'll be a big deal.
1: Yeah.
2: I promise.
1: Oh, yeah.
0: I don't know how board game, you know, you just have to analyze the board game market starting out with. Because I don't
1: have
0: know.
1: No idea. I mean,
0: when's the last time you played a board game?
1: We play like fun games during Christmas, but not board games.
0: It's like a new stupid. Board games cashing on because everybody goes Monopoly and this and that. They do the
2: Trouble.
0: Old stuff to throwback.
2: Sure.
0: That's the question. Sorry, I'm not trying to blow holes in the deal, but.
1: You got to figure it out. I mean, $250,000 ain't.
2: 250 in, but you get 1.8 back, Mike.
1: Mm-hmm.
0: Maybe a video game of it.
2: It could be.
0: I've got a video game idea. What else you got?
2: Well, yeah, but let's see here. Last week, we were talking about how airline pilots make little meow noises sometimes on the radio. Well, this week in Miami, they had a real cat running on the runways. Here's a United pilot talking to the control tower at Miami International Airport. I want he and the other pilots were looking out for this tiny kitten.
3: Brown, we got your intruder. It's over here.
4: Roger that.
3: Baby kitten almost. It's cute. Cross runway 12. It's a little baby kitten right by the blast walls there, but it's walking towards the DHL planes now.
2: Aww.
1: A baby kitten?
2: Baby kitten. Baby. Stopping all air traffic control for
1: There's
2: a baby kitten.
1: There's not a airplane story that you can ignore, is there?
2: No, this is a good one. Come on, man.
1: It's
2: Miami.
1: It's just the kitten on a freaking runway. Come
2: I know
1: on.
2: That it stopped air traffic. That's what I'm trying to say. That's what I'm trying to say here.
0: I'm trying to say we've got to go to break, play a song, come right back. My name is John Clay Wolf, buy cars on the radio for America's best car buyer. 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Be right back. Some betting and loving on tight. Hey, kitty, won't you come inside?

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2: Treat it, don't beat it.
0: John Clay Wolf.
3: John in Kansas. You're coming to the car show next week?
4: I am, yes.
3: Are you driving down from Wichita or something?
4: I'm south of, I'm actually west of, southwest of Wichita, about 3 hours. But, I'm only, I'm real close to the Oklahoma line here.
3: Did you come last year?
4: No, I did not.
3: Great.
4: But I will be there this year. I've already registered with you, and apparently I got a free T-shirt.
3: Perfect. I see what you got here. You got a four-wheel drive 70 454. Is it a four-wheel drive?
4: No, it's two-wheel drive.
3: Damn it. Because I was like, I'm going to buy this.
4: Yeah.
3: I might still. Is it a short bed or long?
4: Short bed.
3: Okay. Tubbed out, new paint and interior. You want 32 and a half. I will see you Saturday at the Throttle Fest car show, and we will look at this car.
4: Okay.
3: And I will do it in person. I'm excited that you're coming. I would get here earlier, get here the night before.
4: I'm coming in on Friday.
3: Do you have a hotel room in Glen Rose?
4: I do.
3: Perfect. Okay. And then we're going to do the radio show from the Roadhouse. And then after that, we're going to do the round table with Chip and Richard and Dave Hall. And we did it last year. It was really fun. So I will see you next.
4: Yeah, that's awesome.
3: The next week, I mean, this is like rolling, dude. This weekend's Enduro race. Next weekend's Throttle Fest. Really week, because after the car show, then Sunday morning, we're going to have cars and coffee at the Bosque Cantina and do a quick drive, about 45 minutes through the hill country after breakfast. And then the bike rally starts, which is like our Sturgis kind of thing. And that is Thursday through Sunday. But I've got a couple of guys
4: that we've been talking about doing that.
3: Yep, it'll be fun. I'll go ahead and have the restaurants open on Wednesday. Monday and Tuesday, there's no reason because there's nobody here on Mondays and Tuesdays. But Wednesday will be open. But it'll be a great week. We've got a lot of things planned. I appreciate you calling in. I'll see you next Saturday.
4: Hey, so what about parking? As far as me parking the truck, can I get a reserve place to park? Or
3: I will put you. I need to look at what we've done because I've got people helping me with this, and I don't know. If you're coming here Friday,
4: I'll be there Friday. Yeah.
3: I'd go ahead and plant your truck where you want it early. There's not any theft. There's not any vandalism down here. We don't have police here.
5: Don't say that. There'll be security out there.
3: But the sheriff's department will be all over the place. The Bosque County Sheriff's Department will be all over the place. I mean, I've got a gazillion dollars worth of cars right there in town in at the GMTV garage. You'll see it. And I'll see you Friday. I'll be here. All right. Later.
5: Everybody's got a gun on the hip.
6: Everybody.
3: I got him. I don't know the answer to where. Yeah. If I give him a, I don't know. I know we're doing one row of the biggest, baddest cars in the show. That right there between the Cantina and Lucky 7 Motorcycles.
6: Yep.
3: And I don't know what we've already committed to and what we haven't. Sure. But I know that you guys need to go to Walnut Springs Rally or Walnut Springs Roadhouse. You need to register your car and put a picture in there because that's how we're basing the assignments of the parking. And I built another parking lot right down the road that we're going to have a different setup on.
6: Okay.
3: Might be all Trans Ams. Dave Hall will restore muscle. I'm geeking out again.
5: No, this is a big event, so it's plenty. Yeah. Everybody's enjoying hearing you geek out about this,
3: okay.
5: For sure.
3: Okay.
5: So what are you talking about? An actual Trans Am, just a parking lot?
3: Yes.
5: Holy crap. That would be cool.
3: Yeah.
6: Be awesome.
3: Dave Hall is the Trans Am man. He's out of Nebraska. Restore Muscle Car is his brand. And he got the license from Burt Reynolds to do the Bandit stuff. And he got really close with Burt. And he does the Bandit run from Texarkana to wherever in Atlanta. And his whole book of business is Bandit and Trans Am.
6: Jeez.
3: And he said there's a lot of people coming to this. So I was thinking we set him up an area in that parking lot that's just the Trans Am section.
6: Cool.
5: That would be very cool to see all that stuff.
3: But there's some that are like 400 granders that should be on that row of the red carpet.
0: Front, sure.
5: Yeah.
3: But I think that they'd be better. I'll just put them in the Trans Am section.
5: Yeah.
3: Yep. All right. 800-800-7234. 800-800-RADIO is the call-in number. Something else. God, I'm losing my brain. I'm all spun up, man. I'm like wired.
0: You got a million things going on.
5: Exactly.
3: I'm sitting here looking at the plaques for the race that's going on right now. These are the trophies on the plaques.
0: Great.
3: They look good. Walnut Springs Showdown.
0: Awesome.
3: I'm going to get off the air here and get in the General Lee and drive over there through the pits.
5: I think you're already off the air in your mind right now.
3: I'm worried. I'm not worried, but I haven't registered for the race yet.
5: Whoa. Okay. Hold on. I thought you were racing for sure.
3: Well,
5: you're kind of having.
3: I ran yesterday with an expert,
5: mm-hmm.
3: and we ran at expert's pace, and it reminded me, and I started doing things that I promised myself I wouldn't do to keep up.
0: Yep.
3: So if I do race, I'm definitely going to run the amateur class because I don't want to have to
0: push it.
5: Yeah.
3: I don't want to. I mean, I'm so lucky to be doing this after my injury. The fact that I can do this again and get so much joy out of it, the last thing I want to do is when I get in a race situation, I go.
0: Sure.
5: I can't. Competitive, yeah.
3: I don't have that. I'm going to go.
0: Your brain kicks into let's do it.
5: Do it in the amateur and take first.
3: Or take second and let somebody pass me at the end. I don't care. I need to sandbag and not be a. I just need to do it. I'm going to tell you four laps of that. I'm also worried about that. Four laps of that, even at any pace, is a lap. 8 miles, but it's a bitch. I mean, it's a beating. It's like doing one of those. What do the people do when they go to those athletic events and climb the ropes and go through the mud?
0: Like the Ironman marathons.
3: Yes. Wow. And I've been building up for this. I mean, I'm in shape for it. Yep. But yeah, I'm worried. I just
5: have fun with it.
3: Yeah.
5: You have to do it.
3: But man, when you get on that starting line.
0: Oh, I get it.
3: And all that adrenaline comes back from racing 80s and 125s and 250s and all the years of motocross. And that thing clicks in my head. And totally it's not a good thing.
0: No.
3: It is I'm going to win and win
0: no
3: now.
0: No matter what.
3: Thing. Yes.
5: But if you're doing it against amateurs, a lesser class.
3: There's some good amateurs.
5: Really?
3: Yeah, there's some sandbaggers. So that'll be fine. And there's some chicks that are fast, dude. There's some pro chicks that are like real fast. So if you have never wanted to get beat by a girl, don't do this.
0: It's greatness.
3: For real.
0: Very cool.
3: Oh.
0: Big weekend.
3: Yep. What else?
0: Yeah, we get to, you choose. Journey's drummer had a medical emergency. We have Trump talking about a super intelligence. We have a lady who fell off a large mechanical wiener in Vegas.
3: I like that one. Let's go with that one.
5: What?
0: They said that this happens. What happens in Vegas stays in Vegas. Well, this probably should have. A woman has filed a lawsuit claiming she suffered serious injuries from riding a mechanical Yes, one of those, man part. It's an attraction in downtown Las Vegas at a male strip club. But it's instead of being a bull, it's a large.
5: Oh, wait, hold on. So at a male strip club.
0: Yeah. They have
5: the females gets on the bull.
0: Get on the bull, the quote-unquote bull. She says she and some of her friends went there near closing time and asked about the mechanical manhood. The employee operated it using a joystick and a control panel.
3: Where is this located?
5: Yeah.
0: This is Vegas.
3: Yeah, but Vegas, is it like in the middle of a casino?
0: It says downtown.
3: Downtown?
0: So I don't know.
3: What's... Okay.
0: But as it sped up, the woman's foot and ankle got caught under the main shaft of the ride, throwing her from the ride and causing her injury.
3: So it bucked her off?
0: May sound funny, but the woman says it was very serious. The lawsuit says she suffered painful physical injuries, along with mental stress and shock of her nervous system.
3: I need a copy of that deposition.
0: And yes. How much do you think this is worth? She's suing.
3: A million and a half.
0: No, it's actually very...
5: I'd say reasonable $150,000.
0: $30,000 is all she's asking.
5: Oh, really? That's it? Yep. Oh, wow.
0: So the wiener didn't hurt her that bad. $30,000.
3: Play the Trump thing on the Special Operations Forces. Is it in regarding to what I was talking about earlier about having a shutdown switch
0: federal,
3: on AI?
5: Well, there's no audio, but he's got the
0: federal government is creating a super intelligence force. The Trump administration has established a federal AI task force. They're calling it the Super Intelligent Force, not the AI, because Trump's getting to... working his way.
5: Yeah.
0: The task force intends to coordinate federal AI strategies.
3: So talking about what I was talking about earlier.
0: Basically, exactly what you were saying.
3: Yeah.
0: Yeah, well, they're
3: SGI.
0: They're trying to get ahead of it.
3: They need to.
0: Yes. But it's too late. Everybody says it's too late.
3: I think it's too late, but we'll see. They need to get it. So if we were, there's laws on guns.
0: Sure.
3: There's laws on nuclear handlement.
0: Sure.
3: But think about when guns first started. Sure. There were no laws on guns.
0: Right.
3: Is that a donkey?
5: It's a donkey.
0: I'm sorry, I left the door open. That's the donkeys.
3: So this is very similar. Now they realize we've built something extremely dangerous. That's dangerous. And we must regulate.
0: Right, because in the old West, you can carry anything around. You just, you know, then they finally said, no guns in this saloon or whatever.
3: Right. Yeah. This is different because it's digital and it's everywhere.
0: And it's everywhere.
3: We'll see.
0: And it's bigger than we know.
5: It's a new agency.
3: It's almost as big as that thing that gal got kicked off of in
0: Vegas.
3: What color?
0: Didn't say. Man. We're not going to go down that road.
3: What road is that, J.D. Ryan? Is that a dirt road?
0: No, it's not. It's no, I'm not going to go there.
3: I just can't get you into it today.
0: No, not today.
5: That's where your mind is.
0: I don't want to get a phone call on Monday going, remember that thing J.D. said at the very end of the show?
3: Hey, Bill, 69 Camaro SS with 80, four-speed, wants 45 grand. Is it a real SS? Do the fender tags show SS?
6: It's a real SS.
3: I've got a buyer that really knows these cars. He lives right outside between Reno and Sacramento. His name's Mike Thompson. Yeah. I already sent your number to him. He's going to call you and send him the pictures. And he's the guy I would call to make sure it was right. So I'm just sending him straight to you. He works for us.
6: Okay. And what is his name again?
3: Mike Thompson.
6: Okay.
3: I trust him enough to send him to auctions all over the country and buy these cars for us. So
6: okay.
3: He knows what he's doing. He's got my check.
6: He's just kind of a ways away from me.
3: No. He's going to do it over the phone. And I've got a buddy there in Coeur d'Alene that actually he would love to have this car sitting over there at his house while we pick it up. So I'll have Carter come pick it up from you. Mm-hmm. But anyway, deal with Mike. Mike's got my checkbook. You're in great hands.
6: Okay, and he will be calling me.
3: Yes. From a California area.
6: Okay. Do you have any idea when? What day or anything? Or
3: I sent it to him an hour ago.
6: Oh, okay.
3: Or no, 30 minutes ago. Whenever you popped up in the screen, I took a picture of it, of your number and your name and your message there, and I sent it to Mike, and he said, I'm on it. So you might check your phone for missed calls. But we were interested in the car and like to buy it. Thank you. All right, everybody. California, hang tight. West Coast, Vegas, Phoenix, good morning. We have a new location in Phoenix, right over in Scottsdale, over by the airport. It's gorgeous. 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And we are excited to be servicing it. We will be back on the West Coast in just a minute. Everybody else, remember the YouTube video goes up today as well. Bye.
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6: We think we know how he did it.
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3: Now, John Clay Wolf.
2: What movie is that from?
8: The Howie one?
2: F you, that's my name.
9: Police Squad.
8: Oh, Police Squad. Yeah.
2: Police Squad?
8: Police Squad. It's people trying to behave like dogs at 3 in the morning. Hey, what are you doing?
2: Oh, yeah.
8: What?
10: It's a viral.
8: Bark all night, yeah.
10: Yes.
2: Dude, they're getting hammered on the East Coast.
8: Yes. Yeah, that
2: Georgia
8: hurricane came in from Florida last night, hit the kind of Fort Walton area, Destin, at 105 miles an hour. But it was moving very fast, so it's moved on up the coast.
2: Did it rip the houses apart?
8: Yep. Oh, 105 miles an hour, yeah.
2: Well, I'm looking at the map right now. It shows that it's in Dothan, Alabama, or Atlanta.
8: Very fast. And they're also showing where it's going.
2: Oh.
11: Hold on. This is Frank McDowell. My old team station live in Sydney, Nova Scotia. Hurricane Isaias is now aiming towards Alabama and western Florida on Saturday.
8: Damn.
11: October the 10th, 2026. It's going to bring so much rain to Mobile, Alabama, and Pensacola, Florida, including Birmingham, Alabama. It's going to bring so much rain. The state of Alabama, Purchase, Mississippi, is going to bring a lot of rain. It's going to affect New Orleans, Louisiana. It's going to bring so much rain in Mobile, Alabama, and its surrounding areas. It's going to bring heavy rain, very strong winds that could cause big waves crash on beach and shores in Alabama, especially in Mobile, Alabama, and in western Florida. It's going to bring so much heavy downpours. It's going to bring wind-driven rain, sideways rain. That's going to cause...
2: I got it, Frankie.
8: Frankie
10: just keeps going. It's going to bring a lot of rain.
2: It kind of reminds me of speech impediment Terrence, but he speaks clean.
10: Yeah. Frankie's still out there doing his thing.
8: That's great.
10: Frankie McDonald.
2: So cruising on the coast down in Biloxi is screwed up, too. That's too bad. Well, I think it's the world. I mean, it's one of America's biggest car shows in Biloxi. It's in Biloxi, Alabama this weekend.
8: This weekend.
2: And then California.
8: Yeah.
2: Newport Beach is flooded. Laguna's flooded.
8: They got the other hurricane.
2: Yeah. And it came over the wall. It's weird. Have you seen those pictures?
8: Yep. Very bad.
2: So both corners. It's like...
8: Bookends? Twins?
2: Pork roast?
8: What? No, you don't call it that. Stop. Just stop. Stop. I know where you're going. Stop. Stop it.
2: It's a dirty, it's a pornography
8: I
2: term,
8: get it. I understand right somebody, where you're going.
2: Why did you give me that cue card, AO? I don't know what that is. Hey, Steve, we've got you here on 3, and your name comes up as Steve A-hole. Don't take his call. He cusses a lot.
12: I don't cuss. I'm radio friendly, sir. How's it going?
2: It's pretty good. What you want?
12: I got a Pontiac Sunfire I inherited from my my mom a long time ago.
2: Oh, did you know? Bye, Steve.
8: Boom, bada
2: ba. Bada bing, bada. Oh, see you later.
8: See ya.
2: Leslie, an 01 LS 400 Lexus with 170 on it. You want 8. I mean, again, it's worth 3, maybe.
8: It's boom, damn.
2: Great car. I would never sell that car. If you have anybody that needs a car in close to you, that's the best car ever. But it's just not worth anything.
13: Okay.
2: Yep.
13: All right.
2: On the cash market.
13: That's what I need in the know.
2: But I mean, that you want a car that will run forever and still looks decent. It makes me sad that those cars, because you know, like Grand Ams and junk that are worth 2.
8: Sure.
2: Why is that worth 3? That should be worth 10 compared to the other crap. Because cars deteriorate down to a price point where they just kind of stabilize.
8: Stop. Yeah.
2: And I'm looking up, that car brings $3,500 at the auction.
13: Really?
2: That's weird.
13: That makes me very sad.
2: It makes me sad for you.
13: Because I was buying it in hopes that, I was buying it in hopes that maybe it would be one of those ones that would go up in value, because I do see them out there now, for more than that.
2: I can tell you, I can tell.
13: Sell them for more than that, and that's what I was wondering.
2: When they have low miles on, like that car is very valuable if it's got 14,000 miles on it. Yes,
13: Oh, okay.
2: So they have made a resurgence, but 180,000 mile one has not.
13: Okay.
2: Thank you, ma'am. 800-800-723-4JD. What have you got?
8: What do we have in the news? Well, we have, since we're still on in New York, we should probably talk about the mole people that keep climbing out of the New York sewers. Have you seen these videos? It's just weird. Like 2 in the morning, the little manhole cover will pop up, and 2 or 3 people will pop out, and they'll jump
2: into
8: the van.
2: It's 4 o'clock in the morning.
8: 5 people, 4 men and a woman, were reportedly spotted climbing out of a Manhattan manhole at 2:10 in the morning.
2: Underground pork roast.
8: They jumped into a black truck. Which you just often, and they jumped into a black truck and they just disappeared. It's apparently part of a string of strange underground incidents. In a previous case, one man said he was looking for gold underneath the city. Cut number 4, I hope.
14: I'm here at Penn Station where 3 men were caught in this eerie video wearing headlamps and crawling out of this manhole right here in the middle of the night, and no one knows why.
15: There's like a whole sub-city underneath Manhattan.
16: This is like the inverse of subway surfing.
14: Similar mysterious clips of so-called mole people emerged from Brooklyn and Queens in the past few months. Out pops one guy, then another, and another.
2: Spelunkers.
8: Maybe somebody in New York could call us and tell us what the hell's going on. Why are people popping up out of the sewers?
17: Well, there's a lot of old subways and stuff like that. They're just closed down. So maybe they're just kind of
8: living.
17: Yeah, they're just living down
2: so
17: there.
2: But they've got headlamps on their head. They're doing something. 800-800-7234, 800-800-RADIO. Call in Manhattan, Brooklyn. Tell us what the hell's going on underneath you. We'd like to know. We're stupid Texans. Have you seen Silo on Apple? They live in silos and they have headlamps on their heads. It's kind of the same kind of thing. They're weird.
17: Just get away from...
2: I think they're just tripping on drugs.
8: It's like an old man. They're just on the drugs. Is what they is.
17: This is years ago, but there's a story about how somebody lived in a mall in Rhode Island.
8: A closed down mall.
2: Oh, you want to hear something funny? Yeah. Speaking of drugs, it's early, so nobody's going to hear this.
17: Okay.
2: My buddies... I got to be super careful.
17: All right.
8: They go back to pork roast.
17: No.
2: Okay, so my wife has a room out here that she keeps locked. She's got some cameras in it.
8: Okay.
2: Have you ever seen that pink room with all of her stuff
8: in it?
2: You
8: told me about it. I've never seen it.
2: Have you seen it, Turner?
17: No. I bet you've told about it. Yeah, you've told us about it.
2: It's pretty unique. But she's very secretive about it. Just like, lock the damn room. Just lock it. That's why there's locked the camera. What are they doing in my room?
8: We have cameras in this room.
2: Yes, yes. It's got paint floors. It's got all this Disney stuff. She's a big Disney collector. It's her girl's room. So there were some guys out here on mushrooms.
8: Boy, this.
17: Oh, no.
8: All right, we're not doing any commercials or anything else. This story is great.
2: Yeah. Yeah. Go ahead. Okay, so I'm asleep. I'm not on mushrooms. Mm-hmm. I don't do mushrooms. I'm scared of real drugs because it's not for me.
8: Not for you.
2: But she calls me all wearing me out about these friends of mine that are in her room. And they're just tripping on the stuff, right?
8: Can we get a time frame, morning, afternoon, evening?
2: 2-3 a.m.
8: Okay.
2: Middle of the morning.
8: That makes more sense.
2: I'm sleeping.
8: How is she seeing?
2: I've got to get on the radio the next day.
8: How is she seeing photos of this?
2: Because she's got spy cams in there.
8: Oh, my God, the cameras.
2: With audio.
17: It's beeping on her phone, probably.
2: She has one on either end. So like, they're going through all these cabinets and pulling out all this stuff and feeling it, talking about it. Like, what's she doing here, man?
8: Room.
2: Do you think she, like, just brushes the hair on these dolls, man? I mean, and she's watching all this the next day on the video.
8: Sure.
2: On the security video. And then this goes on for a while. They go through all of her stuff. And she's, like, really pissed that they're going through her stuff. And I'm like, if you just lock the door, we wouldn't be having this conversation. But the funniest part was at the end, she's got all these Funko Pops. And at the end, one of the guys, will protect his name, he notices that there's a camera in the corner. and he's just staring at it. He brings his face down to it where he's like an inch away from it, and he realizes that he's been recorded the whole time. So he takes one of those Funko Pop boxes and just moves it in front of it. Like that changed anything.
18: Yeah, really.
2: And then like there's a double shot. So you're watching him from the backside move the box over. And then he's walking back and talking to the other dude, and the other camera's picking him up. And I'm like, it's so bad that I haven't told them that this happened. Because I think they'll be so embarrassed they'll never want to come back.
17: I can't imagine.
18: It was the best.
8: God, I wish you could put that video out. That's so funny.
17: Tripping on shrooms in a pink room.
8: In
2: the country in the middle of the night.
17: And dolls everywhere and stuff. They're probably thinking they're
2: Disney
17: talking to
2: them. Everywhere. Oh, yeah, man. Dolls and all this and Lego built stuff. And
8: he moves the big Funko thing in front of the camera. That way they won't know I was here.
2: That's so great. And then she's got all this Christmas stuff down here at the studio in this building. She's got a closet down here that's full of Christmas, holiday crap.
17: Sure.
2: Because she decorates the house, right?
8: Got it.
2: So when people, she's got a camera in there. I'm telling y'all now, she's got a camera in there. And if you go in there and start going through it, I got to hear about it. I don't want to hear about it. So, like, people come out, car people or service people or shop, and they're always like, hey, come look at this.
8: Look at this stuff.
2: Come look at this. So they go outside in the tunnel out there, and they go in that room from the outside.

0: about it.
1: You!
0: And who is this person? So I have to sit down and, like, go through the police video and identify the culprit. And I'm like, that squirrel, man.
1: This crap only happens to you. It only happens I'm just like, to you.
0: We would stop having these what do you call it when you bring in all the people and stand them
1: lineup, up? Police lineup.
0: The police lineups. I wouldn't have to go through them anymore if you'll just lock the doors. Just please lock the door. So she finally locked the door.
2: No more tripping in her room anymore, guys. It's off.
1: I'd pay good money to see the videos of the guys on shrooms.
0: We'll be right back. 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

0: All right, Kyle, pull that truck up. Come on now. We got it? Ayo, there it is. Okay. 1986 C20 service truck lowered. I actually do know what this thing's worth.
1: So go to jcwshow.com right now if you want to play along here with this video of this call.
0: Okay, so does it have an LS by any chance?
2: No, it's a 350.
0: Oh, look at the seat, man. It looked like a pit bull got a hold of it, or a really fat guy. Are you fat?
2: I am, yes.
0: Good.
2: But it was like that when I got it.
0: Okay, well, it's going to be worse if you drive it a lot. Look at that Grant steering wheel you got on that thing. Oh, holy hell. This is like white trash deep down in the bones. I mean, this guy's got an immediate relative that's serving long-term prison sentence somewhere.
1: For meth, probably, right?
0: Who knows? For anything. I mean, this guy's got a trailer house with a window out and a piece of plyboard over it. Wow. This guy's got JoJo hand cleaner he uses as shampoo. Okay.
1: No, but he's got a Yeti cooler in the back.
0: That's not a Yeti. That's a Coleman. Get your coolers right.
1: I'm sorry. Okay. Yeah. I can't see it. All
0: right. Yeti costs more than that damn truck. I think it's probably, but it's got a good stance. So I'm with you, Mike. You haven't completely lost me. You've got those US mags on it and those low pros. Oh, gosh. Why did you do this?
3: Yeah.
2: Because I wanted to do something I haven't seen a lot of. I've seen a couple on TikTok, and I'm like, man, this looks sweet. I'm going to do one.
0: That Ross and bed's probably, you know, if we can take the bed and the wheels and the tires, then we can go sell those. But I might give you $5,000 for it.
1: Oh, wow.
0: I know.
1: Damn.
0: Yeah.
2: That's I mean, I just lied. I love it. I built it because it's something I like. You know, I don't know. There's not a lot to compare it to. You know, there's not.
0: Hey, I'll tell you a funny story real quick. Same truck, white. Same everything, right? Put a LS3 in it, which is ridiculous. Even more ridiculous than yours, right? And it goes through Mecum, Tulsa, 2 years ago. And it's a friend of mine's. And I'm like, he's got $20,000 in it after this motor swap and all this stuff. And it brings 19. And I looked at him. I said, you need to sell. He's like, I got $22,000 in it. I'm like, you just need to sell it. And he still has it. And it's run across the block 4 more times. And he's never had that offer again. And he's probably spent $4,000 shipping it all around to these different auctions. So this is your moment in time, buddy.
1: Take his
0: offer. You got $5,000. You be you, Mike. You be the ball. Be the ball, Danny. Be the ball. Give me the VIN.com is where you need to go. Paul, a 69 El Camino, please load that in and give me the VIN.com. Let me take a look at it. Wayne in Michigan, a 07 Corvette. There's no 07 Z06 with 100,000 miles on it worth $50,000 in the world, in the universe. You there, Wayne?
4: I'm here.
0: Yeah, I know you got a $100,000 motor. Take the motor out. Do something else with that. It just won't do it. Not with 100,000 miles on it.
4: It's a brand new motor.
0: I know it, but you put it in the wrong car. You should have put it in a GTO, a 70 GTO, or something. You guys that spend all these money on these cars, you got to pick the right car to put that money into. And Z06
4: I bought
0: just
4: the car.
0: Okay, what'd you pay for it?
4: Yeah, I just bought the car. What'd you pay for? The way it is.
0: What'd you pay for? Tell the truth. I'm not going to buy it anymore.
4: 40. 40.
0: I think you're lying. What? I think you're bluffing. All right.
4: No.
0: All right. He wants 50. He's going to quick flip it to Homeboy on the radio on Saturday morning. We're going to do a long pass
4: from
0: Michigan to Texas. But
4: that's right.
0: Dak threw it. It got intercepted. I'd have to see it. There's so much here going on. I need to see it. So
4: take the video.
0: Take some pictures. Go to givemethevin.com. Load it up. I don't know if I got a video. Maybe we get 1,000 leads a day, man.
4: Oh yeah, I emailed you videos.
0: I don't look at the stuff people send me because they want to divert the system and go straight to me, and I can't. I can't do that and know my kids' names. I've got four kids and a wife. And if I answered everybody's emails, they're already mad at me. Everybody's mad at me.
2: Yeah.
0: So you got to go to give me the Venmo. Do what? 400 grand.
2: 400. Okay.
0: I got called on the same car that had 1,500 miles. So let's do this. If a 11-mile GNX in the wrapper, Buick Grand National, brings 400, what does a 1,500-mile same car bring? And I was telling him, like, it's just a different animal, dude. I mean, it's just a whole different animal. When you have 11 miles, you have one of the lowest mile ones in the world, and it's still all wrapped up. It's a playing card that was never unwrapped from Babe Ruth, you know? Wayne, what do you think the difference in money is on that same car that has 1,500 miles versus 11?
2: 50 grand.
0: I wish you'd have called me because I'd have made some money on your ass. Yeah.
2: $350 on a 1,500 mile GNX?
0: Yeah, it's just, I didn't trust it. I could have bought it for $310 and I passed. I turned it down.
2: Yeah.
0: All right. A-holes are like opinions. Everybody's got one. Be careful. Yes. JD said be careful.
1: Yeah.
0: All right. I'll be back in just a second. Hang tight. Hang loose. Be cool. My name's John Clay Wolf. Buy cars on the radio for America's best car buyer. 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
2: Lettuce that got attacked is tough. Iceberg lettuce is the working man's lettuce. It's the lower middle class of lettuce. It just shows up with a hard hat on, and it just works for you. Iceberg loved you before anybody loved you. Iceberg didn't deserve this. It deserved, arugula deserved this.
3: We know what

0: there was a person that called in from Brooklyn that said it's the Jewish people that are underneath the city digging around.
1: Why would Jewish people be?
0: Well, there was a, and I did see this story that there was a church, that there was a national story on some Jewish synagogue that the guys are digging tunnels under the church.
2: Oh, I remember hearing about that too, yeah.
1: Why?
0: I don't know.
1: You mean to get under the church or the church is down there?
0: It's times like these, JD.
1: I guess.
0: It's not, I don't think it was a stairway to heaven. I don't know.
1: Okay.
0: 800-800-7234-800-800-RADIO. Oh, was it time to do Florida?
1: It is time to do, well, we actually have some football news.
2: Yeah, we better do this now.
1: Dallas? What a shock. What did somebody
0: say? Are they 0-4? Are they really 0-4?
2: Dallas is not. They're 2-3. They lost to an 0-4 team.
1: Dallas lost.
0: New York, you can relate to our pain with the Jets.
2: Yes.
1: Thursday night, 24-16 at home, of course. Previously, Tampa Bay had been zeros, and they beat us. Dak was walking down the little tunnel area toward the locker room, and a transportation driver called him out. He said, basically, he just called him, "This is embarrassing." And Dak said, "Why don't you come over here and say that?" Yeah. Dak later addressed
0: get you some of this.
1: Get you some of this, bitch. That's number one.
3: Yeah, I mean, not that they're wrong. I don't know. It was a ploy. It was a driver. Whoever it was. He's free to speak his mind.
4: You're taking it disrespectful? Was it, or do you agree it was embarrassing? Or
3: you know, when he said it, I just happened to look at him. And at that point, you know, he looked away, didn't look, and then when I turned my head back, he said something else. And so that's the part that, you know, just as a man or as just a person of, you feel free to speak your mind, just speak it. Don't cower it away from the reaction that you're going to get. And so if you're saying it's embarrassing, say it's embarrassing. If you're saying it to me, then say it to me. Don't, you know what I mean? Go back on it. So that's all that was, and hate it that it's even being talked about, to be honest with you.
2: It's being talked about because it is embarrassing.
1: It kills me. Why? Explain to me why. This is because I see it on Facebook. I can't believe this happened and the Cowboys lost and they threw the ball away and he was all over the... This has been happening for 30 years. Why is this one suddenly all big deal?
2: They were 9.5-point favorites against a team that's 0-4 at home.
1: Right.
2: It's a win. No problem. We got this in the bag,
1: except
2: right,
1: you got to get that little ball thing. You got to put it in the end zone part.
2: And... they literally are so soft, and it was in the third quarter. I turned it off. I'm done. It's so embarrassing. I know what Jets fans feel like right now. Seriously,
1: they just go years and years and years with nothing.
2: Correct. Yeah. And they're embarrassed. And I, if somebody's like, "Oh, were you a fan of the Cowboys?" Yeah, I'm embarrassed to say that. Because if Jerry Jones has to be the freaking general manager still because his ego is so damn big and he's 85. And
1: you think a general manager is going to make a difference
2: yes.
1: at this point?
2: Oh, yes.
1: Why?
2: No doubt. Because they build the team. They're the ones that actually build the team.
1: So he's hired crappy coaches.
2: He has done the players, from the players all the way down to the coaches.
0: Gotcha. When he signed that deal with Dak, he ruined the future.
2: Correct. He's the one to say, yeah, we're going to give this contract to this person. He's
0: giving a Mahomes-style contract.
1: Why? Because of so much money?
0: Yeah, just it throws everything out of balance. Yeah, it was long-term. There was no way we'll afford to put a dream team together.
2: He's
0: with
2: a
0: that
2: senile
0: contract.
2: Man that does not need to be in charge of the team.
1: Would his son be any better?
2: A little bit, but I don't think he's going to be the general manager.
1: No.
2: They need to hire an actual football guy that does this.
1: You're wound up.
2: It's so infuriating, JD.
1: I saw a little...
2: I've been a fan since 86 when I first discovered the Cowboys.
1: Yeah.
2: And you ride and die with your team. But when it gets to this point where you're the and across the country, everybody's like, "Oh, yeah, this team's just terrible. They're embarrassing." And when you have to endure that, that's what Jets fans... I have a friend that's a Jets fan. And I'm like, how are you a Jets fan? How are you dealing with this? I know what it's like now. It's terrible, JD.
1: It's been going on for so long. Aren't you used to it by now?
2: No. No. I don't want to accept it.
1: Okay, there you go. Now you've nailed it. You don't want to accept it.
2: And I think it's great that somebody calls out a player like that in the tunnel, even if it's an employee and stuff.
1: Is that the place, though? As a
2: why not?
1: Some driver, you're yelling at the star player.
2: I would love to be able to say that to somebody like
1: that. Would you really?
2: Oh,
1: if you were in that same situation, would you have said that to
0: Jesus
1: Dak?
0: Christ, y'all sound like a bunch of bickering, battered old women.
2: If you had an opportunity to say a celebrity or anybody that just you're totally pissed off at that's in the spotlight, would you take that opportunity to say something like that in their face? I mean, if you're that, I'm spending
0: it's not
2: the money
0: change
2: on it.
0: Anything.
1: Yeah, wrong time.
2: But
1: wrong place.
2: Doesn't it feel better though? that you get to say it, get it off your chest?
0: It's fine. It's just, you know, I felt that way when I saw the report of that contract 2 years ago. I'm like, well, that's it.
1: That's it.
0: What did they pay him? Like some goofy number
5: for
0: so long?
5: Yeah, he was the highest paid quarterback for a while.
0: I mean, give me a break. So dumb. It's just dumb. Dumb diddy dumb. Is the thing's blinking at me. Is that right?
5: Yeah, we got to go to break.
0: Okay, then we're dumb for not following the clock.
5: Yeah, we're okay.
0: We'll be back in a minute.
5: We got a little time. Jeez.
0: Well, God, it's all 0-0-0. I look at the clock. I follow the clock. I follow the deal. I treat it as it's, I respect it.
1: Respect the clock.
0: All right. It's 8:40. No, Sam, I'm screwing it all up.
5: It's 42 after.
0: 42 after the hour.
5: Yes. Right.
0: My name is John Clay Wolf. You can call in. 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Oh, motorcycle guys in the DFW or Austin area. We've got a big-ass race up here. It's bigger than I thought it would be. Cross-country motorcycle race.
1: See, I haven't seen it yet. When you say big, 50?
0: No. It looks like the infield of the NASCAR over there.
1: Oh, my God.
0: I bet there's...
5: There's thousands?
0: Not thousands.
5: The people I'm talking about.
0: I think there'll be 1,000. Well, you'll have 350 riders.
5: Damn.
1: Holy crap.
0: And there's...
1: What?
0: There's probably 300 RVs over there. And then... They bring their grandma and their girlfriend and their kids. There's a lot.
1: 350 bikes? How do you do that?
0: Registered bikes in the race.
1: People just show up?
0: Oh, yeah. Oh,
1: my God. That's crazy.
0: Texas Cross Country Racing Association. We'll be right back.
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0: Mike Douglas admits past affair. Wife says she won't read his memoir.
1: Yeah. His new memoir out, discussing his past affairs with Kathleen Turner while filming Romancing the Stone. His wife, Catherine Zeta-Jones, she was on a television show. She says, I don't want to read that. I don't want to read your little memoirs about you and the other women. Cut number three.
2: Our first guest tonight is a two-time Oscar-winning actor and producer whose extraordinary life, career, and adventures could fill a 496-page book, and it has. One Hell of a Ride is available now. Please welcome Michael Douglas.
3: I think it was probably supposed to be this clip here. Go ahead. Go to the next one.
1: 3.5?
3: Yeah.
2: O.J. Simpson.
4: Yeah. Doing blow in New York City, yeah.
2: With O.J.
4: O.J., yeah. I can't remember that exactly. I kind of remember the situation.
2: This was at a Saturday Night Live after party?
4: I think so. He told you too.
2: This was before OJ, right? Before the incident.
4: Oh,
2: I assume.
4: God, yes.
2: Yes,
4: oh, yeah,
2: yes.
4: No,
2: okay.
4: Yeah.
2: Yeah.
3: So, yeah, he talks about in this book about doing blow with celebrities. Everybody. Yeah, everybody,
1: all
3: basically.
1: The people, yeah. He's done it with, yeah.
3: Yeah, he was basically addicted to coke from throughout the 80s, he talks about. So,
1: damn.
3: Yeah. Yeah, and you can
1: live to tell about it.
3: Yeah, if you watch the interview, you can tell he's a little slow.
5: He's just a big old coke whore, all washed
3: out.
5: Yeah,
3: you can tell he's washed out and stuff.
1: Yeah. His voice sounded, you know, yeah, I remember doing coke.
3: Yeah, talking about his wife and the affairs and stuff like that.
1: That's uncomfortable. Why would you do that?
5: Like cheating on her?
3: Yes,
1: in the book. That's why she says she's not going to read it. She's like, I don't want to read that.
3: I
1: can't imagine doing this. Sometimes this show is embarrassing enough.
3: Correct.
1: It can get you in trouble. I know it's gotten John in trouble a couple of times.
5: Often.
3: Yeah, we talk about things that the wife may not know about, and it's like, wait a minute.
1: It's fun because we feel like we're in this little clubhouse up here. We're just kind of hanging out with the guys. Did you hear about the time I blah, blah, blah, blah, blah? And you shut up and you go, damn, that's
5: and then you have to answer to your old lady when you get home.
1: Exactly.
3: Yeah.
5: She plays it back for you.
1: let's go to the tape, John.
3: Oh, I don't know about that.
5: Has it happened to you a few times with yours?
3: In the past, yeah. I've been pretty careful now. Although, got burned a couple weeks ago making some interesting statements about...
1: Maybe you shouldn't repeat it.
3: I'm not going to bring it up. I don't want to have to go through that conversation again. Yeah. So, but yeah, definitely in the past of...
5: I'll tell you what was good. Is the Trip and Daisy concert last Sunday.
3: Yes. Very good.
5: They came to Walnut and played.
1: Great show.
5: And I told them, I said, don't do it on a Sunday. Don't do it on a Sunday. That's the only day we can do it. I said, find another day. And they recorded their live album there, so they weren't worried about the crowd size.
1: Perfect.
5: Yep. There were 100 people there, but it was awesome.
1: Awesome.
5: They're better. I've rarely seen a band at, you know, that old that sounds better than they did when they were in their 30s.
1: They're tight.
5: Yeah. And the voice on Tim, the singer.
1: Yeah.
5: Dude, it was perfect.
3: Yeah.
5: It was perfect.
3: I was blown away by it. I mean, I was thinking, okay, you know, they're going to be a little slower. You know, it's been, what, 30-something years since I saw them. I saw them at Rick's back in 99. And I it was amazing. I was like, this is better than back then in 99. The sound quality, too, their engineer did a great job. You have a great sound system at that bar.
5: And it sounded, he had it tuned perfect.
3: Yep. I mean, he was playing like he was playing to 1,000-plus people. Wow. He didn't care. It was high energy all the way through. You know, of course, the song Prick, it's 9 minutes long, right?
1: Jesus.
3: And he played it all the way through. And, I mean, it rocked.
1: The videos I saw were just amazing. They looked like they were having a great time.
3: They're playing out the fairgrounds at the State Fair tonight. Go out there. Actually, I think they go on at 5 o'clock. It's like a 90s thing. Toadies.
5: They're at the Dallas Fair.
3: Yeah, the State Fair. Yeah. So go out there. Go to see them. I highly recommend if you
5: they
3: get
5: went
3: a
5: from the Roadhouse at Walnut Springs to the Cotton Bowl.
3: Yeah.
1: Better jump.
3: They're doing a little tour through Texas. So if you get a chance to see them, highly recommend it. Yeah.
5: Highly.
3: Yes. I'm not.
5: Like, they played in Waco last. I want to go see them again.
3: Yeah.
5: It was that good.
1: It's so rare that a band comes back to and they're better or at least as tight. Normally you go, yeah, they're good, but.
3: Well, and Tim talked about when he was on with us last week. Yeah. He's like, I think we're better. We're like, okay, we'll see.
1: Wow. Yeah.
3: And it, it may be because they weren't on drugs anymore. Because back then, you know,
5: did you know he opened for David Bowie for like a year in Europe?
3: I did not know that. Wow.
5: He was David Bowie's. They were David Bowie's opening act.
1: That's huge.
5: Yeah.
1: Holy crap.
5: Pretty neat deal. 800-800. This is we play one of their hit songs so people know who the hell we're talking about.
3: Well, this song everybody knows. I mean, this was all over, everywhere, MTV.
5: Right.
3: It was one of their chart toppers.
5: And this song was nothing compared to the other ones that they played the other night.
3: And they basically played the album Elastic Firecracker all the way through.
5: Yeah.
3: So this is early in the set. I was like, wow, that's kind of interesting doing it early.
5: But yeah. Get it out of the way.
3: Yeah.
5: Get the hit out of the way.
3: It's good.
5: What else you got in the news, JD?
1: Well, you're talking about rock and roll. It's been 6 years. They tried to raise $1 million for Neil Peart Memorial in Lakeside Park in Ontario. Geddy Lee and Alex Lifeson came forward with a $785,000 check to wrap it up and get this done. Cut number 14, Mike.
6: Lakeside Park in St. Catharines is going to be getting a new statue to honor the late legendary Rush drummer Neil Peart. 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Eric Viano has more from St. Catharines.
7: Yeah, I ran into some Rush fans here at Lakeside Park today, and they talked about how important Peart is to St. Catharines and this community, and also how perfect it is that his statue is going to be right here in Lakeside Park.
8: They're a big part of St. Catharines, and this park especially. One of the songs, Lakeside Park, it's all about being here.
7: Those Lakeside Park willows blowing in the breeze today, right next to where a memorial honoring the late Neil Peart will be constructed.
9: Coming here means a lot to some people that really respect Rush and really respect Neil Peart.
10: And it's so great to see that Rush is still continuing, you know, that legacy of it.
7: The rest of the band recently honored Peart at the Toronto International Film Festival.
11: He was one third of this band. We worked together. We sweated together. We failed together. We triumph together.
7: The memorial will be open in late 2027.
5: Next week, this October is packed for, I don't know how it all got stacked on October, but we have events here in this little town that we've been working with, Walnut Springs. Yeah. So last weekend was Trip and Daisy. This weekend is the Texas Cross Country Race. It's going on right now.
1: Huge.
5: And next weekend is
1: Throttle Fest.
5: And it will be, last year there were 6,000 people. So go to Walnut Springs Rally or Walnut Springs Roadhouse and get your car registered. Now.
1: Yeah, now.
5: Yeah. Get registered for the car show next week.
1: If you're going to be in this area, get a hotel room now in Glen Rose.
3: And we'll be doing the show live from the Roadhouse. Yeah. We're going to start early. Yeah, 7 o'clock for those that, because there's going to be cars showing up early.
1: Next Saturday.
3: Okay. Next Saturday. So you can come out and get some burritos and quesadillas.
5: And then the next weekend, if you want to stay over Sunday morning, we're going to do a Cars and Coffee at the Cantina and take a quick, about a 45-minute road tour through the Hill Country with the cars.
1: I haven't told Foose yet that we're
5: going to do that.
1: But I haven't told him yet.
5: But I'm taking him back to California, so he'll probably be there. No, I'm his ride.
3: That's what I'm saying.
5: Dennis Collins, Richard Rollins, Chip Foose, Dave Hall from Restore Muscle Car. There's going to be a lot of people here. It's exciting.
1: Huge.
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1: Hey there, I'm Dr. John. Song might be about the summer of 69, but today and throughout the weekend, it's Monsters of Rock Weekend, highlighting some of the great albums from 1991, like Metallica's The Black.

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0: Seattle's Rock 102.5 KZOK. Space Oddity from David Bowie. Great one there. That goes back to 1969. But we really are spotlighting 1991 today. Monsters of Rock Weekend. You know, some of the albums that came out in 1991, Guns N' Roses, Use Your Illusion, the Black Album from Metallica. We heard Sad But True from that one. Pearl Jam's 10, Ozzy's No More Tears, and the list goes on and on. We're going to play you one from Guns N' Roses a little bit later on this hour. Monsters of Rock Weekend.
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14: 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Side effects may

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0: Seattle's Rock, 102.5 KZOK. Billy Idol, one of the many rockers and musicians who are going to be part of the All-Star Comeback concerts that Aerosmith's putting on at the Hollywood Bowl, October 29th and November 1st. It's called California Dream On, Aerosmith and Friends. 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Ah, man. You know, if I won $1,000 and put a grand in my hand, maybe I'd use that money to go to California and see those shows. Wow, that would be something. 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Who knows?
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That's why we're celebrating. And Ozzy released No More Tears that September. And this one was co-written with Zakk Wylde and Motorhead's Lemmy. Ozzy Osbourne, Mama, I'm Coming Home.

0: Seattle's Rock 102.5 KZOK. Happy Saturday to you. I'm around till 6 p.m. I appreciate your ears more than you could possibly imagine. And this is a Monsters of Rock weekend, celebrating some of the biggest bands and songs of 1991. We're going to go through GNR, Metallica, Nirvana, Pearl Jam, Ozzy, Red Hot Chili Peppers, Soundgarden, Temple of the Dog, and the list goes on. Make sure you turn it up, would you?
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Rolling through a Monsters of Rock weekend, celebrating some of the biggest bands of the 90s, including Nirvana. And Kurt Cobain said the song was aimed at the macho abusive types who might love Nirvana's music without understanding what the band actually stood for. 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

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One, look at the shows coming through town. 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
1: I do something each week called Tech Tuesday. I've got a leftover for you. If you're a coffee fan like I am, I get tired of reheating my coffee 10 times a day. So there's the new Ember Mug 3 that keeps your coffee at the temperature that you choose, anywhere from 125 to 145 degrees for up to 3 hours. Now, what's cool is once you download the app and you say, this is the range I want for the temperature, you then can select the temperature right on the mug instead of having to use that app again. It comes with a charging coaster, it's dishwasher safe, and it'll run you $150. 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At that price, my coffee better stay hot till Thursday.
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102.5 KZOK. I'm Clint, and Ashley has your tickets to see Trans-Siberian Orchestra at the Climate Pledge Arena. That's going down November 29th. All you have to do is listen every afternoon at 4:30 for the winning keyword for your shot.

102.5 KZOK, Seattle's Rock. Another monster from 1991. Anthony Kiedis actually got the idea from this song from singer Nina Hagen, who actually taught him that giving things to people creates a positive energy. So that's where this song was created.

0: Make us a preset on your iHeartRadio app, 102.5 KZOK. You're in the middle of a Monsters of Rock weekend celebrating some of the biggest bands and songs from 1991. A whole lot more on the way. I will say this. I think the 90s and the 80s, I'd say, were probably some of the best music ever created. But talking about the 80s, not the hairdos and not the clothing. And they say it's coming back. Please, no. Can we just stick with the 80s and 90s music?
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Another monster hit from 1991. A band in Seattle actually sent Eddie Vedder an instrumental demo. And he wrote lyrics, recorded the voice to the song, sent it back. And one of those songs was Alive. Not long after that, Pearl Jam was born.

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1: A Monsters of Rock weekend playing some of the biggest bands and songs from 1991. And that was great music, wasn't it? Anyway, a lot more on the way. And hit me up. 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

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Tanner, Laura, and Casey have your tickets to Nile Nightmare's Haunted House in Mount Lake Terrace. 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

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This was a massive hit in 1991, but Axl Rose actually had been working on this one for years. Guns N' Roses recorded an early version back in 1986 that Slash says ran about 18 minutes. They eventually cut it down to the epic we know today. This is from Use Your Illusion 1, Guns N' Roses' November Rain.

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1: As we roll through this Monsters of Rock weekend, playing some of the biggest bands and hits from 1991, think about this list. I gave it to you earlier in the show, but I got to mention it again. GNR, Metallica, Nirvana, Pearl Jam, Ozzy, Red Hot Chili Peppers, Soundgarden, Temple of the Dog, and more. All of those bands in the same year had some massive hits come out. That's insane to me. Whitesnake's On the Way.
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I'm using the word monster a lot today for good reason. Monsters of Rock. From 1991, Metallica flipped their usual ballad formula on this one. Instead of quiet verses and a heavy chorus, they went heavy on the verses and melodic on the chorus. From the Black Album, Metallica, The Unforgiven.

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You don't have to guess what those are anymore. And there's presets. Make us your first one. Here's Elton John.

0: 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But I want to ask you a question. This baffles me. How do you feel about this? 32% of Americans now believe that social media influencing qualifies as a legitimate career, which I get. 52%, however, do not. And 33% say they would not support their kid if they wanted to major in social media influencing. Look, I'm kind of sick of it myself. I'm on it probably more than anybody. And I am addicted. I get it. My kids are on it a lot. But why not make some money at it, right?
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September 24th, 1991, Nirvana released Nevermind, a monster album. And that would hit number one just a few months later. Track three on that record, Nirvana, Come As You Are.

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1: You know, as we are cruising through this Monsters of Rock weekend, playing some of the biggest bands and hits from 1991, what a great year and decade for music that was. It reminds me, though, that there are certain songs that come out, right? And a lot of them from 91, where I remember where I was when I heard these songs, who I was with. And you heard Nirvana, Come As You Are, a little bit ago. My buddy Chuck Kerfoot, I remember he came down the apartment steps on Magnolia Avenue and said, bro, you got to listen to this CD. And yes, I said CD. It is amazing. And that was the Nevermind album. I could, so many scenarios. I'll bet it's the same for you of these different songs that we're playing this weekend. Do they take you back like they do me?
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102.5 KZOK, Seattle's Rock. The funny thing about this monster hit from 1991 is Eddie Vedder wasn't even supposed to sing on this one. Chris Cornell was working out the lower vocal part when Eddie stepped up to the mic and joined in. So that moment gave us one of the great vocal pairings of the 90s, Temple of the Dog, Hunger Strike.

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We have some great shows coming through town, and maybe you'll even win some free concert tickets. Go for it. It's free to try. 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
1: We are in the middle of a Monsters of Rock weekend playing some of the biggest bands and hits from 1991, and there were so many. Got a lot more to go this weekend, but I'm sharing another Leftover Tech Tuesday with you. This time it's not an item. It's a scam, a couple of scams. I get a text that says, "Good morning. I'm so sorry it's taken me so long to reply. We would love any support you could provide us for our event on November 14th. Yeah, I had no contact with this person or this bot before this. So then I would naturally respond with, "What event?" And then they know it's a live person on the other end of the phone. Here's another one. Literally 5 minutes before that. "Hi, I found your number in my contacts, but your name isn't saved. What should I call you?" Now, if I respond to that again, they're going to know it's a live number and it's going to get sold to a million different companies. No, thank you.
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102.5 KZOK, I'm Clint, and Ashley has your tickets to see Trans-Siberian Orchestra at the Climate Pledge Arena. That's going down November 29th. All you have to do is listen every afternoon at 4:30 for the winning keyword for your shot.

0: 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From 1991's Use Your Illusion 2 on this Monsters of Rock weekend, Guns N' Roses Civil War was the final Guns N' Roses studio recording to feature original drummer Steven Adler.
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102.5 KZOK, Seattle's Rock. I'm going to call this a top 10 Metallica song for me, another monster from 1991. This is from the Black Album, Wherever I May Roam, Metallica.

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Rod Everett, listening all the way from La Costa, California on the iHeart Radio app. We appreciate you. A massive Foreigner fan. 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